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1: I'm Jeff Tyson. Thank you, Angela, for making this part of your night tonight. Appreciate you checking in. Got some Daryl Hall and John Oates coming up next for you. Here are the Scorpions.

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1: Yeah, baby. 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
1: I'm Jeff Tyson. I've got Michael Jackson coming up for us. Also on the way, Queen with David Bowie. Here are the Scorpions.

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1: I'm Jeff Tyson. I'll tell you, the music is looking so good tonight. Such great variety. Tone Loc's coming up for us. Cyndi Lauper, the Proclaimers, not too far away, too. Here are the Eagles.

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1: I'm Jeff Tyson. There's one of those funky cold Medinas. Have you ever had one? Pretty tasty. That's Tone Loc. Well, have you gotten your refund back yet? The IRS this year paid out more than $296 billion in refund. That's up 17%, by the way, from the last year. And the average refund, about $3,200. The good news is I'm getting a bunch back from the state. The bad news is I owe exactly the same amount to the feds. So can they just send it over? On the way next day with us, Cyndi Lauper.
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1: I'm Jeff Tyson. Don't you know it? Every time you turn us on, I promise you, these are going to be the songs you know and can sing along to. No unfamiliar music here. Lionel Richie.

100.3 The River. I'm Jeff Tyson. Always got to be a song to keep you feeling good here. It's Chicago on the way next, right after Pink Floyd. Here's another brick in the wall.

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1: That's a flock of seagulls in Iran. You're with Mark Coppola. 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
1: Well, if it isn't Journey, don't stop believing. 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Right before that, you had Paul McCartney and Wings. 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
1: That's Madonna, Lucky Star. I hear she's got a new song out with Sabrina Carpenter. I know they jammed together at Coachella 2 weekends. Fleetwood Mac.

0: 100.3 The River. That's the Bangles, Walk Like an Egyptian. You're with Mark Coppola. Thanks for having us on. Now, they're the all-girl band that has not been inducted yet to the Rock and Roll Hall of Fame, but they came out around the same time as the Go-Go's. I know one thing about the Bangles, that song like Manic Monday, that particular song was written by Prince. He did that song for them under the assumed name of, or pen name, of Christopher.
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1: Frankie Valli, Four Seasons, December 1963. Oh, what a night. This is Madonna. She's got a new single out with Sabrina Carpenter, two different generations of pop stars. This is Open Your Heart. And both of them act.

0: 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We're at 1003 The River. Michael Jackson, the Prince of Pop Rock, with you. His movie is approaching $500 million worldwide numbers right now. It's incredible. It was number one last weekend at the box office. Now, this past weekend, Devil Wears Prada 2 came out, and that the first weekend, it made like $300 million worldwide.
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1: All right, brand new hour starting right now. Thank you for being with us, America. Speedy Greg Adler all in the mix and ready to go. Box seats are ready. And we will start with a Burgess ball battle to get things rolling for this brand new hour. Might get a chance to chat with all of you again. We'll see. But still more to cover as we start the hour off. So there they are. It's all fellas today. No ladies here today. It's good to be hanging out with them. Of course, I will say one thing that's missing sometimes when none of the wives come or anything like that is our girlfriends is, of course, they didn't bring us anything to eat. That was a little bit of a, but not that that's expected. It isn't expected. And, you know, and I think some of them said we will, if Greg struggles with type 2 diabetes, it will not be on our hands.
2: That's true.
1: So thank you guys for being here.
2: These guys look concerned about it.
1: Yeah, they look really concerned.
2: No doubt.
1: No doubt about it. All right, let's find out who's in the Burgess Ball battle. Speedy is headed over to the court, and he'll call a couple of names.
3: Yep. All right, we got Derek Curley here.
1: Derek Curley, you're in, on, buddy. Derek, the pride of Hartsville, Alabama.
3: He'll be taking on Barry Davies.
1: Barry Davies.
3: Let's go.
1: We got
3: coaching from the seats.
4: Yep.
3: You know, we got two groups here.
1: Uh-huh.
3: Here we go.
1: It's two groups, four men each group. Yeah, they're really two teams.
3: Yeah, Derek and Barry just did a fake handshake.
1: Okay.
3: We got Derek to the left and Barry to the right. Guys, you got 30 seconds. First 20, everything counts as two. The last 10, everything counts as three. Are you ready? Go.
1: It's here we go.
3: And they're off.
1: It's starting to be a good one.
3: Derek to the left, Barry to the right.
1: Graham.
3: And Barry's up 2-0.
1: Okay.
3: All right, they're both just grabbed for the same ball.
1: All right,
3: 2-2. 2-2. Now four to four. It's 4-4.
1: Moose Chapel.
3: It's still 6-4, Barry.
1: Moose Chapel.
3: 6-6. It's now 8-6. It's 8-8. It's 10-8. Oh my God.
1: We got a problem.
3: It's 19-11. Oh. It's 2014. Oh. It's 22-14. Oh. Derek over Barry.
1: Looks like Hartsville, Alabama wins it. That's what we did. Barry Davies, he was on a roll and the ball got stuck, but he kept shooting. Speedy tried to save it, but you know that's part of the game. So and Barry's not complaining.
3: I hate the player, hate the game.
1: Yeah, that's right. It's an arcade game. It's an arcade game.
3: Yep.
1: Barry will have the spin of shame.
3: What, Rick? Okay.
1: Well, it's what it is. I mean, he's going to hear about this all the way home.
3: There'll be a lot of talk about the net.
1: There'll be a lot of net talk. Will y'all let him get away with net talk? You will? Okay.
5: Net hurt him.
1: It didn't help. So what you say, Barry, to everyone is it's not will to me. Now, Derek, whatever he spends, you can have. If you take a pass on it, then you spend on your own, and the only thing that you get then would be whatever you spend. Okay. All right, so here we go. Are you ready, Barry?
4: Yes.
1: What do you say to everybody?
4: It's not will to me.
1: I know, Barry. Look,
3: Micah, you don't have to laugh.
1: Yeah, everybody's laughing.
5: It's
1: your
5: not
1: buddy,
5: cool.
1: Your
5: right.
1: buddies are having
3: Whenever
1: a go.
3: You
1: go, yeah, go ahead.
3: Real.
1: All right, here
3: really
1: we go.
3: Hope he doesn't spend cash.
1: Right, no.
6: I hope he thought he could have something.
1: All right, so here we go. Let's see what happens here. Okay, well, here's the dilemma for you, Derek. So there's box seats.
3: Thank you, Barry.
1: That means that you already have two seats to come back and hang on a future date. You can take that, or you can spend for yourself.
6: And a chance for $500.
1: You're going to spend for yourself. All right, here we go.
6: $500 on there.
1: All right, so Derek, you say to everybody, it's will to me.
4: All right, it's will to me.
1: All right, and give it a spin. Let's see what happens. There's the winner. All right, here we go. Let's see what happens.
3: Watch Barry as he's spinning. Just watch Barry.
1: Okay. Hey, look.
6: Y'all.
1: Here.
5: Oh.
2: Oh, no.
5: Oh, that's good.
2: Oh,
5: you don't
2: no.
5: even worry about it.
2: It's
5: Braceless Beth, prize.
2: It's Beth Mowins.
1: Beth Mowins.
5: Beth Mowins.
3: Well, you're good now.
2: What was funny, when it landed on the picture of Beth Mowins, he looked for me like, what did I win?
5: Right.
2: Who's this woman that
5: you
2: I want?
5: You want a date with Beth?
1: Yes. Let me tell you something, Derek Curley. Derek Curley, you landed on Mama. And I'm here today watching the basketball. Little net problem. Little net issue. Somebody can... You know what I wanted for Barry Davis was somebody called Tame out. No winner. No winner. Tough to watch. But I want all of you to know this is Beth Mowins. Say hello to Hartzell. Hartzell's Derek Hurley. I took a couple of shots. One landed on Mama on the wheel. So he's a Beth Mowins winner. Sit it down the sidelines for I'll be betting you high.
2: I don't even know where to begin.
3: I don't either. I love how he looks at the microphone.
1: Small that's not and a good outside. Yeah. Small and outside.
3: She was so sweet.
1: I'm calling softball now. Beth's calling softball. Oh, that's low and outside. We need a pitcher, not a belly itcher.
3: That's well said.
2: Okay. Well said, so, man.
1: All right, so we'll come back and we'll meet the folks, okay? We'll be meeting. There's two groups of four dudes in here, and they're going to come up in fours. So we'll say hello to them, see if they have any questions, say, have any shout-outs. We'll meet them. Still got stuff to cover also coming up later in the hour. Will we get in another unscreened phone calls? Not if we're wise, but sometimes we're not. So we'll be right back. Stay close.
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0: 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Let's meet the folks. Derek Curley, Mike Swofford,

0: big boy Mike. All right.
1: There it is.
0: There we go.
1: Hartzell.
0: Come on. There's old Hartzell. There. Everybody's from Hartzell. We all got Hartzell shirts on.
2: He's not from Hartzell.
1: He what, you know, he's y'all, a move man.
0: He's a transplant. Y'all, y'all pull for Hartzell?
3: We're representing Hartzell. All day.
0: All day long. All right. Still so you guys have any shout-outs, questions, what?
3: Well, I'll start off. I got three quick ones. Rick, okay. I told you at the break, I've listened to you since 1993.
0: Thank you.
3: Since Rick Burgess and Morning Extravaganza, I think 97.9 maybe back then.
0: Yes.
3: Yeah.
0: K98, yeah. Baby.
3: And then rough week at my house. My son plays football for the Hartzell Tigers. Spring practice started. 30 minutes into practice, goes down with knee injury, torn ACL. Surgery Tuesday. And then just shout out to the Hartzell Tiger baseball team, which squeaked by and then dominated Coleman. Heated rivalry last night, so they're staying alive in the 6A playoffs.
0: So, yep, so is the big, I guess, the game that to decide who goes
2: moves on
0: is tomorrow, right?
3: No, they won both of them. They swept them last night.
4: Okay. Not yep, bragging, yeah. That's just what happened.
0: Yeah, that's not yeah.
4: what,
0: just what
3: I
0: happened.
3: I said earlier, all we do is win, right?
0: That's it. So now, except in 1982 in the fall.
3: What,
4: Rick, that's
3: back when you played ball, right?
0: Yeah, I played a little ball. We played Hartzell in the third round.
3: Yep.
0: Y'all went on back to Hartzell.
3: So now we await Hell City or Mountain Brook, see who wins that. So.
0: Wow, nice. That's congratulations.
4: Good job.
0: And I'm sorry to hear about your son.
5: Yeah.
0: So hopefully he has a speedy recovery and finishes well. Who else?
6: I got a shout out.
0: Yeah, come on.
4: It's old Derek.
6: My wife, Jana Curley, back at home.
0: Oh.
6: Love her very much. My daughter's on the Hartzell High School Tiger Paws dance team.
0: Oh, yeah.
6: A shout out
0: did
6: to
0: she learn how to dance from you?
6: No, she did not.
0: Okay.
6: I don't know where she got it from.
0: Right, okay.
6: And then my family at Curley Motor Company down in Alexander City, a bunch of Curleys down there.
0: Hey, so Curley.
6: That's my shout out.
4: Okay. There you go.
0: What about you two? Anything?
7: I got a little shout out.
2: Riddle Hoover.
7: Yeah, the only one you ever know.
0: I've never met anybody with the last name like Riddle Hoover.
3: You don't need to meet anymore.
0: Riddle Hoover.
7: There's only four of us over here.
0: Yeah, Riddle Hoover.
7: Well, my brother had a heart attack last Tuesday, and he had a quadruple bypass.
0: Wow.
7: He's good now.
4: Make fun.
7: I want to give a shout out to him and my wife, Carrie.
0: No, how about that? But that wasn't that. Did y'all, I didn't see that coming, did y'all?
4: I did not.
0: Riddle Hoover's having a brother had a heart attack. Quadruple bypass. He's doing all right now.
1: Then he goes right back. He's gonna be all right.
0: Yeah, exactly.
1: He's a Riddle Hoover, so he's fine.
0: He's gonna be all right. Yeah. So last guy. Okay.
8: I just want to give a shout out to my wife, Amy White, teaching at Priceville Elementary.
0: Oh boy.
8: And to my teammates at Nucor Tower and Structure in Decatur, Alabama.
0: Come on. Y'all enjoy the rest of the show.
4: There you go.
0: Thank you guys have been real encouraging. They're good laughers.
4: Oh, yeah.
0: Oh, yeah.
4: Long night at the baseball field. They made it.
0: Yeah, they did. They're fine. They won. It's a lot easier then.
4: Yeah.
0: All right, here we go. Logan Hughes, Micah Detmer, Chase Peebles, and Barry Davies. Here we go.
1: Come on.
0: Uh-huh.
4: Barry's still upset.
0: He is upset. I mean, I understand. He's going to see that thing hung in that net forever.
2: Yeah.
0: That little controversy.
2: That's right.
0: Yeah. I'm still laughing at Derek's face when it landed on Beth Moe, and she just went,
4: what is this?
0: What kind of weird project is this?
4: Yeah.
0: There's some chick on here.
4: Yeah.
1: You actually get Beth Moe.
0: All right, so where are you guys from?
3: Are you
4: come on up. Come on, get that mic.
0: Come on up. Come on up, Prattville. Yeah. And you guys are from Boone's Chapel. Is that right? Yeah. All four of you?
3: Three of us.
0: Three of you. Okay, yeah. So, yeah, y'all got Wingo coming to your next man church.
3: Yep.
0: Here we go. All right, any questions, shout-outs, or anything?
4: Micah, somebody?
9: I'll shout-out to my wife, Hannah Hughes, and my three girls at home, Madison, Alan, and Lila.
0: You have three.
4: Woo.
0: Y'all got any?
4: Okay. Oh, my goodness.
0: But all y'all represent
4: still
0: like
4: a lot of daughters. Look how relaxed they all look right now.
0: Well, it's because they can't believe they're here.
1: We're here.
0: A minute ago, one of them just went over and hugged Big Boy for no reason. Good to see somebody in his little check-in.
3: I'll give a shout out to my wife, Miranda. I got four kids. My oldest, Elena. Maris, Aislinn are my daughters. And then Bryant's my little son. So I finally got a boy in there.
4: There you go.
3: Yeah. 1.5 all the way to 17. My oldest is about to graduate.
0: How old are the daughters?
3: 18, 7, 3, and 1, and the boy's 1.5.
4: My goodness.
3: And then
4: never rest.
3: No. And then I got some ties to you two.
4: Okay.
3: JC and Reese.
4: Oh, okay.
3: I used to do PT over in Alabaster.
4: Oh, you did?
3: So I worked at Helena and Thompson and all that. So I know Taylor from being on the med staff over there.
4: Right.
3: So,
4: Could you work on my shoulder while you did?
0: Yeah, come check
3: I'm out
0: shoulder.
3: Of that now. I do something a little different now.
0: Okay.
3: So,
4: that's cool.
0: Thank you guys for coming. All right, what about the other dudes? Watch Big Boy back there.
7: I'll give a shout out to my wife, Hillary, and my
9: daughter Caroline and my son Cole.
5: Okay, serious man right there.
10: I know.
5: Bottom line too.
10: He's serious. He's focused. Here comes Barry. Barry's still bitter. Sorry about that.
6: Bitter Barry. I don't get bitter.
10: That's good.
6: I told them to go ahead because I'm probably going to steal the mic for a minute.
10: Okay.
6: So we do the impact curriculum.
10: Oh yeah.
6: At Thompson Tractor Company in Montgomery.
10: Yes, we stay updated with what you guys are doing.
6: I lead that group in Montgomery, and it's been awesome. And
10: thank
6: I appreciate
10: you,
6: your. Your curriculum.
10: Oh, so, well,
6: here's why I don't. I just got a string of bad luck, I guess.
10: Mm.
6: I'm the guy that fell in the well hole.
10: You're the well hole guy.
6: I'm the well hole guy.
5: Are you serious?
10: Yes, I got you out.
6: He said the same thing I think 5 years ago.
10: I remember you telling us. Yeah, you were here.
5: That's about terrible.
10: The other studio.
5: That's
10: right?
5: Always been a
10: 5 years ago.
6: No. Remember, I called in.
10: You called in. I knew we'd talk to you.
6: And then I told you when you were at Boone's.
10: That's right.
6: And then you talked about it the next day on the show.
10: That's right. Yes.
5: You're the well guy.
10: Yeah. All right. So now you're here in person.
6: Yeah.
10: Again. The story, though, I mean, how long were you in there?
6: An hour.
5: Because we got a lot of new folks here. Can you just tell everyone what happened?
6: It's going to be brief because it's a long story.
10: Okay.
6: So.
10: Oh, my God.
6: We were hunting on a Sunday evening, got down, it was dark, we were going to check a camera, and I threw some privy hedge up, and the ground went out from under me.
10: So it was covered by that privet.
6: Yeah, and I walked past that same hole hundreds of times checking the same game camera.
10: Oh, man.
6: My brother was with me, and he went to running through the woods telling me to quit playing because he thought I was trying to hide and scare him.
10: Sure.
6: Yep.
10: So, anyways,
6: he come, found me. I don't know. It's a long story, but as long as I could see somebody, I was all right.
10: Yeah. At least you weren't by yourself, and he knew, you know, to go get help.
6: I would have had to. Instinct would have had to.
10: So we always hear, watch out for these old whales, but I've never known anybody actually fall in.
5: Well, that's a lot of what people think on people just disappearing and going missing is something like this.
6: So when the game warden got there, my brother had to step away because 911 told him that it could be a false bottom and I could fall another who knows how many feet.
10: Don't say.
6: So he started crying.
10: You don't want to hear that.
6: Yeah, you know what?
5: I bet, man.
6: That was the craziest part of the whole story. Once I got out of the hole, I heard that and I'm like,
10: false bottom. Yeah, don't tell him why. Not false bottom.
5: How far down did you go?
6: It was 27, 30 feet.
10: God.
6: I stood on it. It was a clay bottom. Remember, I found an antler in the bottom?
10: That's right.
5: That's right.
10: I remember that.
5: Yep. So just a clay bottom.
6: It's where it rode it in all the years. Yep. Just a hard clay bottom.
10: So when you fell in there, and you have to refresh my memory. I know you told us this years ago, but how much room did you have?
6: So I'm a little fella compared to y'all, but if I spread my elbows out, I could rub my elbows.
10: It wasn't a very big round.
6: No.
10: Mm. Bad news for you, my friend.
5: I love it. But why did you do stuff like that?
10: Well, he was nodding his head. He and I don't need to be in there.
5: I forgot. How did they get you out?
6: So they dropped I think every volunteer EMS fire person in Autauga County was there that night. The whole county road, as far as I could see on both sides, was trucks and people. But they dropped the harness down and two men with two ropes, and they just pulled up. Pulled me up out of there.
10: How good that feel when you start rising up out of there?
6: I think I hugged all 500 people that were standing around.
10: Yeah, absolutely.
5: I got to ask a question. How'd the hunt go before you fell in?
10: That's a great question.
6: Seen several deer.
10: At least it wasn't a total waste. You see any good ones?
6: I think they were all does right at dark.
10: Okay.
5: How about that'll scare you to death? If you're really thinking about, I'm just walking through a ridge or the woods.
10: If you're by yourself,
11: I was just looking at him. Look at me stand next to him. And
5: You might have gotten stuck. Shoulder up.
10: Yeah, I know. You know what? They might have said, "Oh, Burgess, if I never went down in there." You know?
11: There he is.
10: Oh, hey! The privet is talking. I'm the voice of the privet.
5: That's great.
10: Hey, glad you're okay.
6: Can I shout out to my dad? I know he's listening. Dawson brought him years ago up at the old three studios ago.
5: Okay,
6: Daddy's been on the show, too.
5: That's good.
10: Yeah, well, good to see you again, brother.
6: All right.
10: We'll be right back. More of the show coming up right after this.
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0: On Trump, we broke that down early today, so several hours ago, but that's on the archive for you today. And yes, we're all troubled by the things that we can now see, especially the K-9 unit. I'm not sure what that guy was doing, but anyway, so yes, we talked about that. We've covered a few things. We've gone through a ton of stories today. If you missed any of it, go back and catch it. And of course, we just had a blast amongst ourselves, but for most of you, it's usually your favorite part of the show anyway, but we do have a, we got primaries coming up in different states, including our own, by the way, this month. And this is the Democrat who wants to be the nominee in Illinois. And this is a conversation with everybody's favorite CNN host, Scott Jennings. Hmm. It is a panel, and she's one of the panelists. And they get into a pretty heated discussion. You know, Jennings has already got upset a couple times.
1: Yeah.
0: You know, he's told a guy to get
1: his,
0: Yeah. So she is a, desiring to get the nomination for the Democratic Party. But what's her name, Adler?
2: Her name is Kat Abog-Hogzele.
0: Okay. Wow. Got it. Yeah. Well, whatever it is.
1: Let's just call her Kat.
0: Kat Abog-Hogzele.
2: Yeah.
3: So I think I'd change that.
0: Yeah. All right. So here we go.
4: Everyone deserves health care.
5: Even illegals?
4: Every single person in the world deserves
5: just for the
4: healthcare.
5: Record, as a candidate, you're for illegal aliens getting Medicaid.
4: I think everyone in the world deserves
5: that's
4: healthcare.
5: Yes. That's a yes.
4: I'm such a
5: Democratic position.
6: I mean, it is a yes, but yeah.
5: It's a Democratic position. Illegal aliens should get Medicaid.
7: But I mean, I don't.
5: How is it controversial?
4: Why is it controversial to think I don't want someone to die in the hospital because they can't afford it?
6: Who do you think pays for healthcare when undocumented people show up at a hospital? Who pays for that?
5: We all pay for it.
6: Exactly.
8: Including undocumented people because they actually contribute.
5: That's the point.
8: We do realize that undocumented people contribute.
5: Who pays for the welfare system in this country generally? Taxpayers.
0: Yes, so there's the Democratic Party. Everybody should have health care, including illegals, which the numbers... no one really knows the numbers because they're
3: it's
0: not documented.
3: One. It is a big
0: it's a big number. Just know that that point of view is like the point of view of a small child. It is the famous analogy that someone used years ago, and it's right on it. This is the classic modern day Democrat that wants a pony but has no idea what a pony costs or the upkeep of a pony. They just want a pony. Mm-hmm. And that sounds great. It's a great soundbite. I want everybody to have health care. Now, when you start asking them how that's going to be paid for, and when you, of course, are sitting there with the person that they're so concerned about dying in the hospital, they always say that. People shouldn't be dying in the hospital. Of course, they don't. If somebody's in a life and death situation, we don't deny that care to people that are in a life and death situation. However, I'll tell you another way people will die. When they can't get the medical help that they need, like a simple test to determine whether they have cancer or not, because they're being rationed because we can't afford it, because we don't have the budget for it, and you're waiting on an MRI, you know, for, you know, a year, and by the time you get it, it's progressed so bad you're going to die, when right now you can get one like tomorrow. So these are all things. Government-run healthcare is like everything else the government runs. It runs out of money. Do you remember when Obamacare attempted to be implemented and it ran out of money? Remember the bridge program? It ran out of money in like 6 months.
2: Yeah.
0: And so this is just fantasy. I'm going to go get people to vote for me, and I'm going to promise. Now, I can't tell them how I'm going to do it, but I'm going to promise them I'll get them health care, even if they're illegal.
2: And when Democrats now are even being honest, they'll admit Obamacare is an absolute disaster. Everybody can read a graph. Everybody can see the cost per person, the average cost going up. It did not make, if you want your doctor, you can keep it. All that was a sham. It was a lie. And did you guys see Abby Phillip, who is kind of the panel moderator there? She goes, Scott, who do you think pays for health care when undocumented people show up at a hospital?
1: That was on.
2: As if to say, like, Scott, do you think you're having to pay for that? And Scott's like, yes. We all do. Taxpayers
0: you do too, yeah.
2: People that pay for their medical insurance, people that pay their hospital bills, people, the money has to come from somewhere. And the fact that Democrats think that we can be the hospital for the whole world, that just doesn't work. Yeah. It's la la land.
0: Another one here. Let's go to five, since we're kind of running down a few more news items from today. Senator Jack Reed Right now, you know, everybody thinks.

0: thinks they've got Hegseth in a bind because of the ongoing, we have not resolved the Iranian situation right now. We should all be grateful, as the president's pointed out, that they, one thing we do know that has been accomplished, they have been set way, way back when they were getting very close to a nuclear weapon. So we don't have to worry about that. We're choking them financially too with the Strait of Hormuz. But I also acknowledge we have not resolved it. We have not reached an agreement. So it's out there. We're all seeing it at the gas pump. We don't like it. Once we get this resolved, as the president said, and he's right, the price will go down. But right now, we're all very unhappy with the price of gasoline. So then Senator Jack Reed, for some reason, decides he's going to go after Hegseth because he is a unapologetic follower of Jesus. I don't know why Jack Reed would want to go there, but I think today this segment could be titled Democrats Show You Who They Are. So here we go.
1: Intense interest in Christianity, in nationalism, and in recognizing the talents of women and non-white gentlemen, and that's the wrong direction.
2: I don't know what you're insinuating, Senator, but I am not ashamed of my faith in Jesus Christ.
1: Well, you shouldn't be
2: and
1: ashamed.
2: And if you want to shame me for it, go ahead. What an idiot.
0: What about the other thing he's saying to you? First of all, how he ever won an election, it wasn't on the stump speech. I want to talk to you about Hegseth, and he's got his interest.
3: So well spoken.
0: He's got his interest in Christianity, and he didn't care for the talents of women and non-white males.
2: That Celsius in front of me is not working.
0: Yeah, somebody give him another Celsius.
4: Yeah, that's not his.
5: Imagine your coach bringing in a guest to pump you up for the game, and he walks in.
0: Guys, we got Senator Jack Reed here to get us ready for the playoffs.
6: You guys have got a pretty big game coming up. You're going to go out there and play an opponent today that is wanting to beat you. And I hope all of you are ready to get out there and give it all you got.
0: I mean, thank you. Who is this idiot? What a motivator.
3: Boy, wasn't he something?
0: How did he ever? If I lost to him in an election, I'd be like, it couldn't have been the debate.
3: Yeah.
0: I mean, how did he beat me in a debate?
3: Yeah,
2: right. I guess they're not very lively in Rhode Island.
0: No.
6: I disagree with my opponent. I don't think he can help you as much as I can.
0: Let's vote for him.
3: Yeah, man, what a motivator.
0: Well, I tell you what he did. No matter how monotone you are, if you say this,
6: free stuff for everybody, and I hate rich people.
2: Right. And white people.
6: And white people gonna get you, even though I'm one and you're giving me power.
2: Seriously, what is
0: Jack Reed? I was just on the edge of my seat waiting to see what he was going to say next. Look at this guy. Is he alive?
2: The smile at the end, like he said something sharp.
0: You know who that is? That's Bert from Ernie and Bert.
2: It's
0: Bert.
4: He's Bert.
6: Let me tell you something, Ernie.
0: I mean, what is it?
1: Christianity, in nationalism.
0: Open your mouth.
1: And in
5: that's saying a lot for us to tell somebody to do that.
1: Recognizing the talents of the women and non-white gentlemen, and that's the wrong direction.
5: Well. Yeah. Kidding.
3: Yeah, that was good.
5: And then he grins like, "Oh God, I got you.
0: You know what that looks like?
6: I'm here to take your children and burn your house down."
0: I mean, that
2: and that's the wrong direction.
6: It's the wrong direction.
2: It's about performance and exceptionalism. It's not about all of the things that you just mentioned.
6: You're the
2: people that focus on that stuff. Hegseth, from what I can tell, is just focused on winning.
3: Yeah.
6: But you got to do this other stuff, Heather. You can't just worry about winning. Worrying about winning is racist.
5: Well said.
2: Right.
6: When you try to win and be excellent, that's because you're racist and your Christian involvement.
2: Thank you, Mr. Reed.
5: I kind of like that guy. He sounds like the llama. Got llama guy that stomped him in a wood pile.
3: He got me in a wood pile.
5: Yeah. Stomped on me.
0: You know, do you think everybody, I know if we were Hegseth's friends, say, what, oh, Jack Reed put you in your place?
3: Yeah. Right.
0: I tell you what, he wouldn't have talked to me like that.
3: He let you know.
0: He put you in your place.
3: We'll be right back.
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2: Yeah, still got some hard copies available. It's also available wherever you stream, so know that. So we got a lot going on this weekend. Tomorrow, A New Strange Encounters. And we go some letters from you that we take on demons in the headlines. We break down the latest assassination attempt. On Trump, we actually have some people's strange encounters they sent to us. We unpack some of that and answer some questions you have. So enjoy that this weekend. A new Rick and Bubba's Greatest Hits and Radio Gold also out this weekend. And then Sherry and I are excited to be on the road Sunday. I'll head over to Calhoun County near Birmingham, near Atlanta, near Perfect.
3: Oh, yeah.
2: Go by and see where Greg and I grew up. And then I'll go up to be at First Baptist Church Sachs there in Anniston, Alabama. If everything works out, Lord willing, Greg will be there too. And looking forward to hanging out with our old friends that we all grew up with. That'll be a great time. You can join us too. Details at themanchurch.com. Sherry will be in Chipley, Florida. The ladies, she'll be there at First Baptist Church Sunday night as well. Those details at burgessministries.com under events. Now, Kevin Derryberry, our dear friend, we're going to be doing a lot with Kevin coming up here in May as well. Kevin's also going to be playing keyboards with Mr. Lucky on the Are You Ready tour. But you can see Kevin even now. A couple of things going on. He's going to be releasing a new record Sunday, May the 17th at 4 p.m. in the Song Theater. That's the one located in the Shelby County Arts Council building in beautiful Columbiana. It's a great theater.
3: Oh, it is.
2: He'll be there on May 17th at 4 p.m. and his brand new record will be released. Go to ShelbyCountyArtsCouncil.com to get tickets to that. And then we'll be headed over to Kevin's annual golf tournament at Timberline about 3 days before that on May 14th. And if you want to join us for that, KevinDerryberry.com for details. So there you go. We're raising money for his ministry. So that's a blast. So
3: yeah, Rick, from the text line, I want to ask our gentleman that fell in the well, did the game warden check your license?
2: That's a great one.
4: Yeah, that's good.
2: Did he check your license?
3: Digo, before we get you out, I need to see your license.
2: Another text question, did y'all fill the well up? And the answer is yes, right?
4: Yes.
2: They did fill it up. Okay. Couple of things. Let's look first of all. Does everybody remember the guy, Max Quinn? Everybody got really mad because he stole a baseball from an 11-year-old girl.
3: Oh, yeah.
2: She needs to get stronger.
4: I've actually got that original video if you want it, Rick. And it's worse than I remembered.
2: Okay. So this is what everybody hated him for, right?
4: Yes,
2: all right,
4: yeah.
2: Here we go. All right, so here's Max Quinn.
5: Hit pretty well to left.
4: Rays game.
5: And gone.
2: And the girl gets
4: Daniel
2: it
4: at Schneeman. The Guardians. He dropped it. Girl got it. He took it from the girl. They're going to show it again here. Watch.
2: All right, so he missed it the first time. The girl gets it. And
3: wait a minute.
2: He comes over.
5: He's not going to steal that.
6: Yeah, that can't happen.
4: They did give her.
5: Something wrong has occurred. It's nice to make up for it.
4: There you go. So she ended up getting one because everybody saw it on the jumbotron.
2: And he booted it. He booted
4: totally
2: it.
4: Yeah, missed it.
2: It ain't like he caught it.
4: Or muffed it.
2: He missed it, and it rolled over to her, so it ought to be hers to have.
3: Look at Beard. He was all about it.
2: So Beard is now coming back and saying that he's apologized to the 11-year-old girl. He does this publicly, and the little girl forgives him. Is that right?
4: Yeah, so he's on.
3: Oh, I wish she'd yell at him. Forgive
2: me, too. For the longest, you got to the point I don't even like Santa Claus anymore.
3: It scared me.
2: And you were because the beer people were bad. All right, so here we go.
4: This is Fox 8 News Cleveland.
7: All right. This all kind of just happened in the heat of the moment.
8: Tell us your side of the story. Now, how did it unfold? No.
2: Face cold.
9: I mean, first of all, I want to put out an apology and just say, I'm sorry. I'm sorry to the family. I'm sorry to the parents, the little girl, her brother.
2: Oh my goodness.
3: What'd you do, her brother?
9: I'm so utterly sorry for everything that's transpired. Like you said, it was a heat of the moment thing. I made a really bad decision, a lot of bad decisions, and I'm paying for it online, and I understand the backlash. I understand everything that everyone has said to me.
3: Trying to get everybody off of it.
9: But there was no malintent, and I did give it back to her, but,
2: did
9: you know, I didn't do it in a timely fashion. And, you know, if I could do it all over again, I would have just grabbed it, given it to her, and been done with it.
8: Evelyn, we have some sound from her, and she wants to say something to you right now.
0: Hi, Max. Thanks for giving us the ball back. We forgive you for it.
2: Oh.
0: We know the internet has been going wild over this. We hope they forgive you.
9: I appreciate that.
3: What a sweetheart.
9: Evelyn, thank you so much for saying that. And thank you to their whole family. Mm-hmm. That means a lot to me. It's been a rough 24 hours, 36 mm-hmm. hours. A lot of people have said a lot of really mean things. You know, I've handled it. I've tried to block it out and get away from it.
2: This is new.
3: First of all, the girl needs to toughen up a little.
2: Greg!
3: She needs to get in there and pull his beard.
2: Yeah,
3: come on, don't let that happen. Yeah, kick him in.
2: Have you heard what Jack Reed said about it?
6: Oh.
4: I couldn't hear him.
3: Yeah, what Jack Reed think of it, Rick?
10: Well, now see, this is what happens when you have white bearded people. White bearded people take things from less fortunate because they're evil for their whiteness. White bearded people take things from children and for illegal immigrants and black people.
6: Okay.
10: And Spaniolas.
6: Spaniolas.
4: Latinx.
3: Right. So, listen. So if there wasn't social media like when we grew up.
6: Right.
3: Oh, yeah. Biggins got his ball.
4: He still got the body.
3: He drives away and tells somebody to have a Coke and a smile.
6: Yep.
3: Forget it. Oh, my gosh. Speedy, good news for you wrapping
6: what
3: up
6: you
3: the
6: got?
3: Week. Have you ever thought that you could replace your legs with electric legs?
6: Who asked that question?
3: They look like the electric
6: legs. Who asked that question?
3: There's a young girl trying to raise $100,000.
6: Okay, there y'all go.
3: So she can buy electric legs. I didn't know electric legs existed.
6: Make fun of that, Greg.
3: And I'm not making fun of
6: make
3: it.
6: Fun of, but go Speedy, ahead, go
3: I
6: ahead.
3: Did
6: make
3: not
6: fun
3: pick
6: of
3: this story.
4: Make fun of this legless girl.
3: This may be hope for you.
6: What's wrong with you?
3: You replace those with some electric
6: this
3: legs
6: is
3: with a little girl.
6: This
3: on.
6: Is how we're ending the week.
3: All right, there right it is. I'm not but God love her.
0: I'm trying to save up enough money so I can buy myself electric legs. Electric legs are legs that kind of like connect with your knee and then they just bend like you do have legs, and that has been my dream for my whole life. And
3: wow.
0: I think we have these plastic legs. They are lovely. They don't bend, and they waddle like this.
3: See, the ones she's got now, those won't
0: bend. And if you guys want to help and support, here's my PayPal, and yeah, anything else. Bye.
3: How about that?
4: What a sweetheart.
3: Yes. See, she wants legs that actually bend, and they're available, apparently.
4: Yes.
3: But then it's $100,000 for them.
6: Whoa, $100,000.
8: Who chooses to do this?
4: Melania.
8: Who did this?
4: Melania, not Melania, like the whatever
3: what
4: first lady.
3: Right.
4: Melania Keeler, you're interested in donating to that PayPal.
3: How about that?
4: Look at us doing good work, guys.
3: I know. There we go.
4: We didn't
3: take a foul ball from a little girl.
4: Nope.
3: We wanted to help her. But at the same time, Speedy, make you aware of electric legs.
8: No, I appreciate that.
4: Double
8: man.
4: Good.
8: That's true.
4: That's win-win.
3: That's not just one good. That's two goods.
4: Yep.
8: They need to get
3: two goods for the price of one.
4: I would call that double illumination.
3: That is well said.
4: Right.
3: Well said.
6: Maybe not.
3: So there you go. Mm-hmm.
8: Have fun at the symphony today.
3: Yeah. Oh, wow. So now you're angry. Now, see, hurt people.
4: Speaking
8: of that, injured. What do you got, Millie?
3: Speaking of that, do you have to dress up nice and all?
2: No, I'm just going like this.
8: Oh, I thought you had to put a tux on.
2: No, Adler's already told me it's just a coffee symphony.
4: It's a coffee concert, yeah.
3: I think you're a little underdressed.
2: No, this is a nice shirt I have on.
8: You're underdressed.
2: You don't think this shirt's nice? I mean, it's okay.
4: You will be the youngest person there by 20 years. Because when I go, I'm the youngest person there by 40 years.
3: Well, that's right.
4: So it's going to be a good time.
3: Yeah. It is.
8: Any update on Millie?
3: She's resting and... Check back with them this afternoon.
8: Good.
3: They're giving her antibiotics and all that.
8: There you go.
4: I'm going to have to put Kevin down this weekend. Y'all don't care.
2: You're leaving us with that?
4: Y'all don't care.
8: Are you doing that?
4: It's not. It's ugly.
2: Wow. What?
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is ready. 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Austin and Lincolnton,

0: Alabama. There they are. Ready to go. There's the Salt Shaker Chargers in Panama City. Boy, they'll fish. Cowboy Bob Orton is ready. I love these wrestling names. Speedy, Greg, and Adler all here as we start another hour. As you can hear, Text Nation letting us know they're out there. Thank you for that. By the way, speaking of wrestling, somebody I completely forgot about. I'm talking about completely. And I remember being young when we watched Georgia Championship Wrestling. And a lot of those people went on to when wrestling got bigger with the WWF and then the WWE. And then there was something else. I can't remember.
1: There's all kinds.
0: So. Greg,
1: WCW.
0: So I know you and I watched Georgia Championship. So a lot of these. Yeah. Do you remember this character? I had completely forgotten about him. Completely. And something came up on my phone that had him in the ring. George the Animal Steel.
1: Oh, yeah. I mean, he would eat the turnbuckle.
0: Yes, and he had hair all over him.
1: Yes.
0: And
1: Animal Steel.
0: He basically just like this scary.
1: He looked like a monster.
0: Like
1: all that back hair.
0: And he would make noise. George.
1: Look, he's eating the turnbuckle.
0: Look, George the Animal Steel. Forgot all about George the Animal Steel.
1: And you remember who was kind of each wrestling organization had their own version. The member of the Maniac, Mark Lewin.
0: Oh, yeah. Now, that one I remember.
1: And he would come out and go do all this weird stuff. Because I remember
0: the Maniac, Mark. He didn't look as scary as George.
1: No, he didn't have the back hair and all that. In fact, he looked almost normal, except for he would act like he was out of his mind. Yeah, but do you remember when we were at the Oxford Civic Center and he was there and he come up talking as a normal person?
0: Yeah, that was
1: weird. Like, wow.
0: Yeah.
1: By the way, guys, can you tell me where? You know, we're like, that's Maniac Mark Lewin.
0: Yeah, he wanted to know where to get popcorn. Yeah. That actually happened.
1: Really?
0: Yeah. But well, the biggest thing that pulled the curtain back for us on professional wrestling is when we were asked as football players to work an event at the local Civic Center. That was like, okay, wow. And it's like they didn't care. It's like, surely they knew we were just volunteers. It's like they would not fool with putting on the act, even in front of us.
1: Yeah.
0: Now, once the lights came on, it was ready. But I mean, when you walk back there and the spoiler is like having a Coke and is having discussions with one of the good guys like Tommy Wildfire Rich, you're like, well, I thought they hated each other. It was, and you know, Abdullah the Butcher, you know, gives Tony Atlas a ride.
2: I remember him.
0: You know,
2: I remember that.
0: Right.
1: Austin Idol.
0: Austin Idol was
1: Austin
0: the
1: Austin Idol, darling. Body bronzed and beautiful.
0: I loved Austin Idol. He thought
1: he was fine.
0: Oh, yeah.
1: And he'd talk about how fine he was.
0: He'd do his profile and everything like that. Austin Idol.
1: But out in Vegas, buddy's bronzed and beautiful.
0: Yeah, there he is right there, Austin Idol. Funny.
2: Y'all are cracking me up with these people. Oh my goodness, because I'm not familiar.
1: Chief J. Strongbow.
2: So there was a guy that just ate part of the ring. Yeah. That was his whole thing.
0: George the Animal Steel.
2: He's eating the pads.
0: Yes. Yeah.
3: That's back when it was real.
0: The Fabulous Freebirds. Yeah. The Fabulous Freebirds were incredible. But no, what it was, Adler, is we grew up in a unique location where you gathered TV from big markets, so we got access to Atlanta,
1: had a New York station.
0: Had a New York station, all that. And so Atlanta, they had a very strong pro wrestling program that really had some of the
1: NWA
0: giant stars that went on.
1: Ric Flair was the champ.
0: Yeah, Ric Flair was what started there. Hulk Hogan, the first time I saw him was there. And Ric Flair, it looked like Austin Idol was trying to do a Ric Flair kind of character.
1: It was.
0: Yeah, but he
1: was funny.
0: And Gordon Solie was your
1: announcer
0: would announce it, and we watched
1: every now and then they'd rough him up.
0: Yeah, we watched that. I can so remember sitting there in that wood paneling den.
1: And the Andersons.
0: With shag carpet watching Georgia Championship.
1: Oh, yeah. You remember the Andersons?
0: Oh, yeah.
1: Because they couldn't be as many Andersons as they portrayed.
0: No. But the beautiful thing about that living only about an hour and a half from Atlanta, the thing that was so beautiful about that is, I mean, you could, and it happened, we've talked about this on the show before, you could be at school Monday talking to one of your buddies who got body slammed by a bad guy.
1: Now that's the truth.
0: You know,
1: we know it's scripted, but you remember one of our friends through that's Anderson.
0: That's who slammed him.
1: Ole Anderson
0: body slammed one of our classmates
1: or something, and he slammed on right there on the basketball floor
0: at the Oxford Civic Center.
1: Yeah,
2: that is fantastic.
0: Oh yeah, it was. It was. It was a.
1: It was part of our lives growing up.
3: Oh, yeah.
1: I mean, we knew all the wrestlers. And
3: Tojo Yamamoto.
1: Oh, my goodness. What are you talking about? And, of course, your favorite, Dirty Dick Slater.
3: Dick Slater.
1: You bring up all the time.
3: Of course, Ricky, nothing better than Abdullah the Butcher, who looked so out of shape. But yes. I like Dusty Rhodes, but he was very agile.
1: And what you would have loved, Adler, about Abdullah the Butcher is in those days they would take razors and cut their foreheads to bleed.
2: Yes.
1: And he had cut his so many times it built scar tissue up here that looked. Almost, I don't know what, like
3: his
1: he had,
3: forehead, like the moon,
1: like the moon, or like a waffle was his forehead. It had been cut so many times, and because you remember, Dula would bleed in a minute.
3: Oh yeah,
1: yeah.
3: So he'd come crawling.
1: And then who was the lariat? Who was that?
3: Stan the Man Hansen.
1: Stan the Man Hansen. That's right. Yeah.
3: Yeah. See, look how terrible.
2: Goodness gracious!
3: Look at his forehead bleed.
1: Yeah. If you go up to his forehead, you can see his scar tissue up there for how many times they cut it.
3: What an athlete!
1: Listen, but when I looked and saw him with his Aladdin shoes on, walking up to his car with like Tony Atlas, I was like, wait a minute.
2: Wait, they're friends?
1: What is this?
2: People are saying, I actually got a couple emails this weekend that I need to watch the Hulk documentary on Netflix.
1: There's
2: a new Hulk Hogan.
3: I did see that drop. I did see that.
2: And I wonder if they'll, because you guys, I didn't know he started in Georgia wrestling also.
3: No, but he was under the NWA banner, which Georgia was too, but he wasn't a regular.
1: Yeah, no, but
3: he was on there now.
1: Like, we were watching it in like, what was this, Bobby something, his manager?
3: Classy Freddie Blassie?
1: Yeah, I just remember
3: Bobby Heenan.
1: I remember the first time they...
2: You remember all these names?
1: The first time they walked out with him, and he started as a bad guy.
3: Yeah,
1: and he was a bad guy in Georgia. And I don't remember did they call him the Hulk then too, didn't they? I can't remember. But he wasn't the character that was beloved by kids. He came out as a bad guy.
3: Yeah.
1: On Georgia Champion.
3: The Hulkamania.
1: Yeah. So.
2: And then Ric Flair was their champion?
3: Oh, yeah. He was NWA champion for years.
1: Yeah. Dusty Rhodes, all those. Tommy Wildfire Rich. Now that he also participated.
3: Oh, Tommy Wildfire Rich, local. Yeah. If he came to the Oxford Civic Center, look out. It was a big star.
1: Unfortunately, we also had classmates that had stories about Tommy Wildfire Rich. Of course, that was the girls.
3: Oh,
4: easy.
1: Yeah. Not as lighthearted as our friend getting slammed by one of the Anderson brothers.
3: No.
1: No, that was, they have their own stories too. It's just different.
3: Yeah.
4: Wow.
1: and a bit shocking.
3: So I mean, Wildfire Rich. Right.
1: Yeah. He was extremely popular in the smoking grounds.
3: He was.

0: wax.
1: Mommy, oh, what were the smoking grounds?
2: Now we had that.
1: Yeah.
2: An area where students smoked. We'll be back.
3: Your parents gave you
4: this is the Rick Burgess Show.
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1: Well, last night had a wonderful time. We'll talk about it later. In Anniston, Alabama, First Baptist Church, Sachs. Man, what an incredible evening. Thanks to all of you all over that came out for that. We'll talk about that later. And Sherry said in Chipley, Florida last night, ladies, we both got to chat before we went to bed. She's is still in Florida, and she said you guys were just incredible hosts and really, really took care of her, and y'all had a really, really incredible evening as well. So thank you for that. We've got more coming up this week. So if you are in Wasissa, the Wasissa area, Monticello, Florida, that area outside of Tallahassee, Wasissa Christian Church, coming up this weekend, Stephen Wright will be there from the Man Church team, speaking at their next Man Church. I had a chance to go there, back in the winter and had an incredible time. So, I know Stephen's in for another treat. And, man, if you're in that area and you want to now go to the second gathering, for Wasissa Christian Church as they roll through the strategy, Stephen Wright, with you coming up on May the 9th. So go to themanchurch.com. And you can find all the information about that. All right, so some other things to discuss while we were away. And like I said, we have some recaps that we'll hit from the weekend. I did go to the symphony.
2: Okay.
1: After the show on Friday.
2: Yeah, because, yeah, you left us and you were headed to the symphony.
1: And
2: bum, bum, bum, bum, bum,
1: and
2: for
1: what,
2: Sherry's day.
1: And what y'all said was completely accurate.
2: Really?
1: There's one problem with listening to an orchestra roll through a symphony for you. It's very soothing. It's very relaxing.
3: Yes.
1: As long as they're doing those kind that have the, you're fine. But when they do those, and everybody's just, it's the kind of stuff it's the kind of stuff they use in therapy to get people to relax.
3: Yes. Mm-hmm.
1: I mean, now you're sitting in a room, you've been up since 3:15 in the morning, and you're sitting in front of something that's basically saying to you, this is good this is good for your brain, just relax. And before you know it, you're just like, and of course we were in there, I mean, Sherry and I, we were 20 years younger than anybody in there. Okay. And I'm 61. So that's saying a lot.
3: Yes.
1: Okay. And the only thing about people that are about 20 years older than you, if you're 61, this when you're sitting in a theater type where you've got chairs and rows of chairs
2: getting in and out,
1: they just don't do well. I mean,
2: takes them a minute, and
1: you know, I've had this happen already before. Where, you know, because I hang out with the elderly because I'm one of them now. I'm kind of the younger version of the elderly. I kind of go there where I can be young again. But they'll just tell you they can't get up. I'm sorry. You just can't.
4: Too bad.
2: You're stepping on toes? Can they at least move their knees?
1: They try. Lord, they try. But I will say this. I think some of you, I know you're not wanting to sit in the middle because you don't want you to have to get out. But now you're the first obstacle we all got to get to our seats.
2: Mm.
1: It's it was interesting. And, you know, not a lot of parking downtown.
2: No.
1: Not a lot of parking. Not a lot of people cooperating. You've got buses pulling up from assisted living places. You know, it was a mess. But it was beautiful.
2: And then there's y'all.
4: There you are.
1: Right? And I think I'm not certain. There was even a moment where I'm not sure he still lives there. I think. What do they call the head violinist? It's sitting in the chair.
3: First
1: chair.
3: First, mm-hmm. Yeah.
1: Is that what it's called?
4: I think he's
1: the one that stands up and gets everybody to make sure all of them say,
3: oh, yeah.
1: And then everybody's like, uh-huh. And then the conductor shakes his hand, you know, when they're done. Do you know that? What
4: is that about?
1: First chair shakes the conductor. What's his name?
3: The conductor,
2: You got that right.
1: Yeah, and
3: the maestro.
1: The maestro looks over at the first chair, and he stands up, and they shake each other's hands.
2: Okay, I got him ready.
1: A lot of things going on.
3: A lot of pomp.
2: That was pre-game stretching.
1: What
5: are they doing, sir?
1: Also, all of a sudden, Sherry says this. She goes, "You see the guy that's the violinist in charge." And I'm like, what are you talking about? The guy, he looks like he's running this thing. I think he lives in our old house on Miller Circle.
4: Oh, really?
1: And I'm like,
4: what?
1: I said, he moved into
4: How
1: our old
4: she
1: house.
4: Know that?
1: I think he's my neighbor.
4: You need to go by and tell
1: really?
4: Him. Good job.
1: Mm-hmm. What's up, first chair? The crest?
4: And so,
2: yeah, please tell me you holler that.
1: I wanted to, but
2: how long does the symphony last?
4: Yeah,
1: well,
2: give it to
1: the
2: me.
1: The good news is the coffee symphony. I can't speak for your evenings,
2: okay.
1: But as far as a midday brunch type symphony, 1 hour.
3: Hey, oh, it's a long hey, hour. It's
2: they,
3: a long
2: but
3: hour.
2: But they
3: it's
2: not bad. They I thought there might be like an they, intermission yeah. and
1: they,
2: all that.
1: There was a moment where I was sleeping so hard and sleeping so good, I dreamed.
2: Are you serious?
1: I went into dream sleep.
2: Can you keep your head straight up when you fall asleep fall into the side?
1: I realized because when Sherry woke me up that I had turned to sleep on my side.
4: I bet. I'm going to step out here. Rick, the age you said to the crowd, I bet you wasn't the only one sleeping.
1: No, you're right about that.
4: I bet they were some folks' head.
1: I will tell you this. Hey, let me tell you. I can't tell you how much the men that come into this studio, I'm talking about, they don't miss, loyal to the Wednesday Bible study. Now, our median age of those that can come during the day to a Bible study, you know, again, I'm one of the youngest people in the room,
2: mm-hmm.
1: okay, on Wednesdays in this room. Now, I assume that because of the Holy Spirit, they're getting what they came for through some sort of Holy Spirit osmosis, but I've got about 25% of them that sleep through it every week.
2: Really?
1: Yeah, and they keep coming. I mean, again, I think they're getting something from it, but they pretty much sit here and sleep throughout the entire message.
4: They're getting rest and a good message.
1: But you know what? They don't miss.
2: What section sleeps the most?
1: These right here.
2: Yeah,
1: your back seats, the ones that take the Vox seats, which they probably shouldn't. If you're apt to sleep, you probably sit in one more uncomfortable
2: right.
1: chair. They go to the most comfortable chairs.
2: Yeah,
1: nobody sits in their chairs.
2: Mm-hmm.
1: And then I've got one right here dead center that he sleeps right in front of me. But I'm grateful for them.
2: Every now and then, do you make a loud noise just to see if that jump makes them jump?
1: Oh, you know, every now and then I get to preaching in here. I'll get loud. Every now and then they'll look up. But what gets me is that on the way out, they'll reassure me how much they ain't got out of it. And I just want to say, well, the Lord, he works in mysterious ways.
3: That's right.
1: You know, the power of the Holy Spirit, it works whether you're awake or asleep.
2: That's right.
1: So, so it is hard. You know, it was almost like I felt kind of bad for the symphony. Because when you're doing a symphony that the median age out there is 74,
2: mm-hmm.
1: a lot of the audience you basically are putting to sleep.
4: Yeah.
1: Not because we're bored by it, but because it's so beautiful. It's so relaxing.
3: Wraps you in a blanket of symphonic warmth.
1: By the way, people that play in symphonies and orchestras, they're really talented.
2: Yeah.
1: I don't know why we need so many violins, but we got a bunch of them.
4: Yeah, we got violins.
5: Who comes up with the number?
4: Tell you what we need is
1: I don't know. And then there's a lot of them like why are these violinists, why are they over here not with the other group?
3: That's the smoking section.
1: What are they doing? What are they doing over here by the cellos?
3: Do they have the timpani? Do they have the dum?
1: Oh, yes.
3: Dum, dum.
1: Oh,
3: of course. I wish I was that guy.
1: Saw a guy play the triangle for a little while, and I think, is that necessary?
3: Poor guy.
2: Bless him.
1: The triangle, you came all the way here for
0: this
1: that?
0: This is the Rick Burgess Show.
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0: earbuds have been upgraded with active noise cancellation, multi-point connectivity, and you can stream two devices and pair them at once. 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We make mama smile again. Dudney and the Dudney team, they have now chosen the three finalists. Now it's up to you, the audience, to go and vote for which mama you would like to make smile again. So there's three moms right there at the contest button, and your votes will determine it. So make the move to do that. Okay, so some other things that we need to touch on from the weekend. I did go see the Michael Jackson movie.
1: What?
2: You did. Did you really?
3: What?
2: You
3: did.
2: I did.
3: I'm hearing, I don't know. I can't wait to hear. Well, be careful on this. It's getting rave reviews. Is that accurate? I
0: mean, let me be clear.
3: Boy, y'all be careful here. Just
0: no.
1: Shaman.
0: There's nothing I can tell you.
2: Yeah, it's a story about Michael.
0: Guys, I'm just going to tell
3: y'all
0: you.
3: Y'all say that all the time. Here's things in movies that we know because it's history, but y'all give details that.
0: Let's take.
3: Give the movie away.
4: He moonwalks. Spoiler.
2: I got bad
4: he
2: news.
4: Moonwalks.
2: Spoiler.
4: He I thinks got bad news. Hide ends.
0: Yeah, right.
3: Well, we know hide ends.
0: No. We never go there.
2: We don't go there.
0: We don't. Of course not. Because the Jackson family is the one who put this out.
2: Right. And I'm talking about him dying.
0: Now we don't get to any of that.
2: Yeah.
0: Here's all it goes to. Okay. All it does is take you through, which is an interesting story. Look, Michael Jackson now stands before the ultimate judge. Okay. There's things about Michael that are extremely creepy. And the latter part of his life was just a circus and a lot of sadness. Okay. This movie doesn't get into any of that. Okay. This movie is where all of us, it ends. Where we all were, wish Michael would have stayed forever.
2: Okay, thrilling.
0: So all it does is take you from his little boy, Jackson 5 days, to him being his own solo artist.
2: Yeah, and leaving the group.
0: And it ends right there. Yeah. So that part, you know.
2: That's kind of like the TV series thing. I think it ended there.
0: Right.
2: The one that had Freddie Boom Boom Washington.
0: Yeah, and so some of it, if you've seen that, is a little bit repetitive because you remember all that. I will tell you the only thing that you can take away that if you just want to be entertained is the job that Jermaine's son does portraying his uncle is unbelievable.
2: He's got it.
0: His moves and his dancing and all that, he mastered it. Okay. So that, you know, you
3: I'm buy, hearing critics say they forgot it wasn't Michael.
0: You buy that he's Michael Jackson this. And so you get Little Michael, a little bit, which is the part I enjoyed the most.
2: Oh, yeah.
0: I could have used a little more of that.
3: Mm-hmm.
0: You get Michael trying to get away from Joe, you know, and all of that. Now they didn't really skimp on the fact that, you know, this thing with Michael and Bubbles and all the stuff that, you know, and his obsession with Neverland and Peter Pan, they don't dodge any of that.
2: Yeah.
0: Okay. So just about,
2: a little strange. Yeah.
0: Right.
3: Yeah.
0: And, you know, let me tell you the best line. And I know there's a lot of horrible things that's another deal. But, I will say that Eddie Murphy, when he was more stand up than he was an actor, he made the most clever comment about this stunted childhood of Michael. But when he's 30 years old, shouldn't he at least be off the big wheel? He said, shouldn't he be like cruising for chicks now, like a teenager?
2: Yeah.
0: He goes, it's like if it's just behind, stunted, why are you not a teenager yet?
2: Yeah.
0: You know what I mean?
2: Yeah.
0: You're still a little boy when that, I understand it's stunted, but you know, Joe, you know, this is the thing you have to,

0: the horrible time that we saw Ted Nugent just completely lose his mind at a concert and shredded the sound crew in front of all of us, made us all incredibly uncomfortable. And the way he acted,
1: The whole arena,
0: the way he acted, a lot of people would have said was not appropriate. Okay. However, the sound did get better.
1: Yeah.
0: And I remember Greg looking at me going, that was a horrible scene we just saw, but I will have to say the sound is better.
1: Sure it is.
0: Joe Jackson, when you watch his behavior, and we've covered all this, and Bubba used to do a great impression of Joe Jackson, which was hilarious. When you watch all this, at one time you go, wow, that's a really bad father. But then over here you go, wow, what an incredibly talented group he produced.
1: I mean,
0: he did give us an incredibly talented bunch.
1: You can tell they put the hours in.
0: Yes, they did. Yeah. Their act, they were
2: singing and dancing.
1: Oh, buddy.
0: They got it down.
1: They were really good.
0: And I got to tell you, he got the most out of Michael. Now, he destroyed him and turned him into a weirdo. Yeah. But let me tell you something.
1: Joe's
0: demand of a work ethic.
1: In the series, though, as a Marlon, that probably was the least talented. I think he's not talented,
0: right,
1: compared to everybody else. And the dad rode him in that other series.
0: Oh, yeah.
1: Oh.
0: But my favorite part of the movie was the time that they're trying to get Michael. Michael must do his own thing. And Joe, you know, who had the paperwork at the time, he goes, I'll tell you one thing, that sounds good. He says, after 5 p.m., Michael can work on whatever he wants to. Now, keep in mind, he's working on one of the biggest albums the world has ever seen.
1: Yeah.
0: And you know what Joe said? 9 to 5, he's still me.
1: Wow.
0: He'll still do his rehearsals with the band, with his brothers.
1: And remember, stuck him on that tour. He had to do the victory tour,
0: That was Joe and Don King came up with that one.
1: Wow.
0: And
1: what a pair.
0: How about this? You know what Michael was? He was on that tour.
1: Yeah. he did not want to.
0: He didn't have the best attitude about it. But anyway, so that's all it does. It ends with Michael now the biggest act in the world, and then it ends.
1: Does his hair catch on fire?
0: We go through the fire.
3: Oh, really? They touched on that?
0: Yep.
3: Didn't know the kid, I shouldn't say touched on. I didn't know the Michael kid was part of the movie. There's the actor, and looks a lot like him.
0: Yeah, and that little kid, I don't know who he is. He does an incredible job. Everybody who portrayed Michael, from little boy to somewhat grown man, all good.
3: How many Michaels are in the movie?
0: I think just two.
3: Just the two
0: Michaels. Yeah.
2: Do you feel like the Jackson family will allow the second half of his life?
0: No.
2: You don't think there'll be a...
0: Do you realize how...
2: You feel like this will be it?
0: Have you followed some of the stories? Janet wasn't involved in the project at all. The people trying to get this movie out said the Jackson family was a nightmare, that they had to rewrite the screenplay multiple times. I don't see anybody... Okay. Now, it's making a ton of money right now.
3: Sure.
0: But I don't know that anybody would say, do y'all really want to get with him and try to tell the rest of his life? No way we could pull that up.
2: Mm-hmm.
0: I think it would be impossible. I don't think the Jackson family would allow it.
3: Is Bubbles in it?
0: Oh, yeah.
3: Bubbles is in this Michael movie?
0: We get a little more Bubbles than you would expect.
3: Okay. Really?
0: We get the llama. Bubbles. We get the llama, the giraffe. We get it all.
1: Oh, wow.
2: Oh, yeah. Okay.
1: Neverland.
0: Mm-hmm. How do you think Joe felt about the?
1: He was tickled.
0: What about when Joe had to come out during his pajamas and see the arrival of the chimpanzee? He's like, what the?
2: Really?
0: Hey, Joe's a dandy.
1: He's a good guy.
0: He did produce a good band.
1: What real good man?
0: Right. Yeah. And while he tried to manipulate his sons, but anyway, make you feel real bad when you
1: gave Michael a hard time about that.
0: I was about to say, how about this? When you try to go out on your own, he'll make you feel real bad.
2: Who played Joe?
0: I don't know who he is, but I recognize the actor, but I don't know his name. Yeah. He did a good job though, and the actress that plays Catherine. She's done a lot of stuff too, but I can't think of her name. But look, if you want to go and just say, now what I will say this, I prefer. Well, I can't really say that. I want you to know that if you go see this movie, a lot of it you're just going to be watching performance.
3: Uh huh. Yeah.
0: There's as much performance as there is dialogue and story.
3: They let the full song go.
0: Sometimes you're just watching Jermaine's son perform as his uncle.
3: Right.
0: I mean, like you said, through an entire song.
3: Yeah. Mm-hmm.
0: And it's
1: Bohemian Rhapsody was like that.
0: Yeah, it was enjoyable. But if you like hearing some of Michael's music that was really good and some of his hits, and almost like you get to see a performance, that you get plenty of that. Ends a little abruptly.
2: Coleman Domingo is who played Joe Jackson, the actor.
0: Okay.
2: And Mike Myers is in this?
1: Wait a minute.
0: Mike Myers makes a surprising appearance, by the way.
1: I know exactly who that is.
0: Michael Myers. Yeah. There's, matter of fact, there's cameos.
3: Like, the murderer from the Halloween
0: movies? No. Oh. Wayne's World.
3: Oh, okay. Yeah, okay. Austin Powers.
0: Yeah.
3: Hey, Jafar Jackson was born in 1996. Aladdin came out in 1992. Jafar the villain was already known and famous. Why are you naming your kid Jafar? Show.
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1: Thank you. Out of North Carolina on Tex Nation. Try and do a little better shirt on the way, Burge. I just ordered it. Got to let everybody know that, yeah, I'm just trying to do a little better. Yeah, we have that shirt at rickburgessshow.com. Just trying to do a little bit better. I wear mine when I'm trying to do a little better, too. Check that out. Also, today I'm wearing the Mr. Lucky shirt.
2: Yeah.
1: On the back of this says World's Greatest Garage Man as we get ready for the Are You Ready Tour coming up this fall. Excited about that. And these shirts and some of the tour merch is already available if you want to go ahead and grab that and get ready to, with your tickets to be at one of the four venues coming up this fall. We're going to have a blast. Also, speaking of that, Tex Nation today, somebody said that you motivated them for leg day today.
2: So cool.
1: They said they can barely walk. They got after. But so people were telling me that, and I would have thought this would have been like hard sellout, whatever, that Jelly Roll and Post Malone are canceling dates on their tour.
2: Yeah, we have a story about that.
1: Yeah,
2: apparently Post Malone said something about they're not ready.
1: Has the tour not had any dates yet? Have they played any? What do you mean they're not ready? Are they canceling it before it even starts?
3: It was the big stadium tour.
1: It was the big stadium tour,
3: and it was going to be a Protective Stadium.
1: Yeah.
3: And,
2: Post Malone, he made an announcement on Instagram saying he promised fans new music, but he just doesn't have it ready. He said, I don't have the time to finish it before the tour starts.
1: We ain't ready for
2: the tour.
1: So we are ready. That's the name of our tour.
2: Yeah.
1: Their tour is We Ain't Ready. We ain't ready for tour just yet. So I'm making decisions to push the tour back about 3 weeks. A lot of people were texting today that we're going to the one in Birmingham because obviously that's our home city where we broadcast from. Adler says, you know, the beautiful thing is this really sounds like it has to do with the music or sounds like it has to do with the set list. But Adler says, no, it has more to do with lack of ticket sales.
3: That's my opinion.
1: I know.
4: Well, it's not official.
1: And that part was shocking to me. I would have thought Jelly Roll and Post Malone would have been a sellout lineup.
2: So is that Adler's opinion or is that in the story?
1: No.
3: I mean, a lot of the chatter that I see surrounding this was you can just go to Ticketmaster, go to the stadium view and see the map and you see a lot of blue dots. You see a lot of available seats. And so we can see that and it seems like you can confirm it.
1: Yeah. So I don't know. I remember Greg, you, of course, you know, riding in, you once floated up, is Jelly Roll a little overexposed right now?
4: I think he had a run where he was.
1: Have we saw
4: him on everything.
1: Do we all need a little Jelly Roll break?
4: Yeah, and that's nothing against the Jelly Roll.
1: No, that means he's done great. He's been very popular.
4: Yeah.
1: I like his music and I love what's happening with his life.
4: He was on every award show. He was on every anything.
3: Do people only want to see super fat Jelly Roll?
1: You got to think about it.
3: Lost a lot of weight.
1: And I think this attempt to make Post Malone palatable and desirable for country music fans might be a little over, maybe a little naive that they'll accept it a little bit. But I don't know that we see him as a country artist like enough to pack stadiums.
3: It was an odd turn from Jelly Roll.
1: It was. So somebody thought this combination would be desirable and maybe...
4: Well, on paper, you would think that.
1: Yeah. Well, I think also, too, is...
4: And I don't know what ticket prices were. They may have been extremely high.
3: They might have been too high.
1: Yes.
4: They had the fees, you know.
1: Yeah. Well, the problem that we're all running into right now, and we're hoping it will change... I saw today, by the way, a story as I was coming to work today, excited about Venezuela and all the oil they've pumping out right now. They just sent out over 1 million barrels. And to get them being back in the business, they're saving oil companies are
4: bringing out equipment in Venezuela they've had put up in storage.
2: Yeah.
4: Because now they're producing oil again. That's good news for Venezuela on the long term. And it's good news for us. They said that us in Europe were probably the biggest customers that got that, mm-hmm. along with what we already have. But because of this global market and all that, gas prices are still high for Americans, and the cost of living is still high. And so until some of that kind of breaks, I think people also are saying, you know, some of these ticket prices are so high that I'm looking at that versus a tank of gas and groceries, and I'm like, you know, and no matter how popular you are, I think there's still the law of diminishing return.
2: Yeah,
4: and we'll see how that goes. So, yeah, what I'm saying is, knowing this for even the tour we're doing, the cost of everybody putting on a tour is up too.
2: Sure,
4: mm-hmm. everything we do
2: yep.
4: costs so much more.
2: Yeah, it does.
4: than it did maybe this time 10, you know, 20 years ago or 10 mm-hmm. years ago. So everybody's got higher cost. Everything you're doing costs more to do. So then you try to see if you can at least break even or make some money. So you try to price it based on how much it costs you. And now the people who you need to buy the tickets, everything's costing them more too.
2: Mm-hmm.
4: So it's kind of a rough go right now.
2: Yeah.
4: And there are some things that, you know, people will, no matter how much it costs, they'll go see. And I guess they thought Jelly Roll and Post Malone would be one of those, and maybe it's turned out it's not.
2: For some reason, it's just not hitting.
4: Yeah, it's just not hitting like what they thought it would.
2: Yeah.
4: So
3: and Birmingham's a tricky town. Sometimes Birmingham is a walk-up town. Like, yeah. I've always heard local concert promoters say that. And I've heard you say that.
2: Yeah.
4: Yeah. Yeah.
3: In that you're like, I don't know if I'm going to sell this show out or if there's going to be 14 people here.
2: Yes.
3: Yeah. It's a walk-up town. And then if it rains, you're in trouble.
4: I even went to see Bruce Springsteen in Birmingham, and he was disappointed in his crowd and cut the set short. Yeah.
3: What?
4: Yeah.
3: That's nice.
4: We'll be back.
0: This is the Rick Burgess Show.
4: Are you tired?
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19: Everything kids love.
4: So anyway, that's watching some of that is, that's the reason why in the promoter's business, you can do really well or you can do really poorly. Yeah. And of course, when we do our stuff, which is much smaller, and we know it's much smaller rooms because we know that. I mean, even with the man church on conferences, I know what size room to look for, over years of, you know, supply and demand. So, maybe they're just learning that lesson, you know, with some of the artists. Adler, I know that over the weekend, I don't even know how to. Some difficulty this weekend. But you came back today saying, I don't know what's going on.
22: Guys, Kevin.
4: Kevin the dog.
22: Kevin, my dog. Kevin the dog.
4: He's like not his life partner.
22: 15, right? But pretty much has been.
4: Yeah, has been
22: for the last 15 years. Mm. Kevin's. I think Kevin's faking me out.
4: You do. Okay, what's going on?
22: I don't know what's going on.
4: He's sensing something.
22: I guess he might be sensing.
4: Stepping his game up.
22: Yeah. Y'all, I thought for sure Friday might have to be the day. He'll act like he can't see anything. He'll be bumping into things.
4: You told us when you left.
22: Yeah.
4: Guys, this is the weekend. You were very concerned.
22: I even made a call to a place and was like, hey, what do I need to expect? And not in a bad way. How long does this take? You know, it's you.
1: Whoa,
22: feel
1: you yeah. didn't know. Okay.
22: I'm asking questions. That because of scheduling, not because I'm like, oh, I want to get out of here. You
1: the
22: know,
1: process.
22: What I'm
1: you want to
22: hurry
1: know the
22: up.
1: Process.
22: Yeah, it's not like that. It's like, is it 30 minutes? Is it 2 hours? You know, that kind of thing.
1: I'd like to know the answer to that.
22: It's more like an hour and a half, is from my understanding. Maybe an hour.
1: Oh, that's a little longer than I thought.
22: Yeah. Me too.
1: Mm-hmm.
22: That's not important. Right. I'm not trying to make good time. Putting my dog to sleep, okay? Unlike Rick, probably would try to make good time to...
1: I just have no comment.
22: Right, okay. So, he's walking around fine this weekend. I'm like, buddy, I almost killed you last... I almost just set up an appointment for Monday, and now you're playing with my son on the deck.
1: Okay, so...
22: Creating memories.
1: Do you think that somehow... I just don't think Franklin... No offense to Franklin. I don't know that he is capable of getting the news to Kevin, but it's almost like somebody got the news to him.
22: Yeah.
1: Hey, you better start acting a little more spirited.
4: Yeah.
22: Right. And
1: Chris, our dad is about to put you down.
22: Right. And he'll get skinny and not be eating his food like he needs to. And then there he goes, putting it away again, putting on some more weight.
1: You know what he did this weekend?
22: And I'm just like, buddy.
1: Don't put me down, Chris. I'm not ready.
22: I guess not.
4: I think so when he pulled the skateboard back out.
22: Yeah, that was a little much.
4: He nosed it back out.
1: Yeah,
4: let's try it.
1: Yeah,
4: let's try it, Dad.
1: I'll try it.
22: Yeah. So this weekend he ate, wasn't bumping into things, and seemed
1: and
22: like
1: created
22: he,
1: memories with your son?
22: He's on the deck. They're playing around. Ezra's shooting him with a squirt gun, which I asked him not to do that. Please.
1: Right.
22: He's on. He's old.
1: He loves a squirt gun.
22: He does.
1: You know what Kevin said, though? But I'm not that old.
22: I don't know what to do. It's like...
1: Well, you can't. I can't believe I'm saying this, but you can't put him down if he showed you that this weekend.
22: I know!
4: Yeah.
22: What am I going to do? It's really, he's like two bad weekends in a row, and that's it. Because you're like, okay, this is it. But then he'll have a good weekend and a bad weekend. And you're just like, buddy, what...
2: And if people are just joining us, the reason he was even entertaining this is because Kevin has been in such bad... condition, you felt like it was cruel to him.
1: He was looking like he was just barely hanging on.
2: Yeah, right.
22: Yes.
2: And you were like, hey, you could always go to the vet and just get their opinion and let them examine him and see kind of what they would.
22: Well, they're going to say, oh, we keep spending money on this dog for the next
1: five years. Man, they're not just
22: you want diabetes medicine? Here's a defibrillator for him, too. You know what I mean? Come on.
2: You're right. Gallbladder surgery, things like
22: that. Yeah, gallbladder surgery on a dog, for example, Greg.
1: Right.
22: Greg.
4: Didn't know that existed.
1: Yeah, put this headgear on him. He'll be fine.
22: Yeah. So I don't know, guys.
1: I
22: don't want him to suffer, but then you see him.
1: Well, when he's not, if you saw not suffering, then you got to give him more time.
22: I know.
2: You do. It has to.
1: And I don't even know who I am right now.
22: Who are you?
1: I got to tell you, I have a cold heart, but it ain't that cold.
2: Did you do anything different on your end? Like feed him something different or nothing?
22: Nothing. He's just turning. Huh. He keeps turning around, and then he'll have a bad week and fall over onto a pile of the bag of dog food. He can't get up off the bag of dog food, crinkling it up, and then
1: you know what?
22: Running into stuff. I'm like, buddy.
1: Listen, I hate to break this to you, and this is gonna be hard. And I'm not trying to compare animals to humans. You know me, I'm the last person to do that and get a little annoyed by people who do it.
22: Yes.
1: But it feels a little bit, there's a stage in Alzheimer's where all of a sudden you think this person is getting, and all of a sudden they'll have these moments of clarity almost.
22: Yeah.
1: And that there'll be just a few moments where else you're like, hey, they're doing better. And I think that's what you're going through right now.
22: Yeah. It's not a...
1: It's a doggy version of it.
22: It's like a stair-step decline. It's you know what I mean? He's not crashing and burning, and then he'll rebound and stuff like that. So, in all honesty, I am like, all right, this is a call that I need to make, but I don't need to put him... I don't need to make that call early.
1: Mm-hmm. You almost called in doggy hospice.
22: Yes. I was all super sad going into the weekend.
1: Yes, you were.
22: Super sad going into the weekend because I'm like, all right, well, this is it, and I'll probably have to do this on Monday. And
1: no, look,
22: we'll have time in between work and picking up kids and all that.
1: Sherry showed up for our date, came in here, and I kind of had to rush out after the show, after production. I thought, did I give Adler enough?
22: Well, that's kind of you, because it was not looking good.
1: I know.
2: Yeah. Jag, one of ours, has that. He's, bless his heart, he'll just walk around and, like, stare at the corner. You know, you're like, hello.
22: Hey, buddy.
1: I know.
2: Right. And, but then there's moments of burst energy where he's outside playing and chasing bones and barking, having time of his life. Yep. You know?
1: I will say that you're probably getting toward the end, but I think this weekend showed you the end not quite here yet.
22: I have gotten to a point where it's like when I feel bad for him, that's when I'm like, okay, that's it. I shouldn't feel bad for an animal. You know, like if you feel bad for him, that's it. Then that's time, in my opinion.
1: Sure.
22: And so that's a hard call to make. And that's why, Speedy, you mentioned asking the vet. I think that's really the answer, though. When you feel like the animal is not having a good life because you feel bad for them. So, yes. There's your answer, kind of thing.
1: Yeah. Whenever you cross that bridge, where you're saying at this point I'm being selfish more than I'm being loving.
22: Yes.
1: Yeah. Because I just don't want it to be over.
22: Yes. Right. Yes.
2: Yeah. And absolutely. Luckily, we have a really good relationship with the vet that you could just talk to, and quality of life, and hey, what would you do in this situation, and someone that can be honest with you.
22: So you have that vet that you can
2: I mean, that's what we have.
22: Every vet I've dealt with has just been a scammer. Just huge scammer.
2: Hey,
22: just exploiting people's love for their animals, you know, that kind of thing. So yeah, give me their name, Speedy. That'd be great.
2: I appreciate that.
22: That's just a joke. I'm hurt. Hurt people hurt people. I'm just kidding around.
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0: This is what it sounds like when teachers cry. The Rick Burgess Show.
1: All right. 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Why? Because they're ahead of everybody else in the industry. The people that are lagging behind them, they think they're sharp because there's some security cameras or some Ring camera. That was definitely a step forward. However, those things are only as good as you have the availability to see what they actually are capturing. What if you're in a meeting? What if you're on a flight? You won't get this information sometimes till hours after it's already happened. 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They will react as soon as they see trouble. The AI technology that they've using with their live guard protection is incredible. The cameras, whoop, we got an intruder, something's going on, boom. They alert a human who monitors your property 24/7. 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On this thing with you guys and your dogs and all that, I really am just sitting here realizing that I don't know that I can bring much to this conversation.
2: No.
1: When my own mother is concerned about me being the person with the power of attorney and the primary on decisions about her care, and literally tried to hide an injury from me this past weekend.
3: Well, you might need to check yourself on that. Yeah.
1: She's doing great. I mean, she's going to be fine. But she's
2: not great.
1: She's put it this way: she's not in like danger. Yeah. She's just in a lot of pain.
2: A lot of pain.
1: And she broke two ribs.
2: Mm.
1: So.
2: Cracked or broke or?
1: Well.
2: Whatever.
1: One of those. The x-rays said it wasn't just, sometimes it's that little material in between the ribs. You can get that bruised or irritated.
2: Yes.
1: The ribs actually were cracked or whatever. You know, so.
3: That feels great.
1: And it was just a, but she hid it from me. She wouldn't tell me. And she got busted. Because I was going by to see her on the way to speak last night in Anniston. I was going to go. I said, hey, Sherry's headed off to Florida to speak where she spoke last night. We just wrapped up church and got a bite to eat. I'm headed over there. I'm going to hang out with you till I leave, and I'll bring you something to eat from where we are and all that. Well, I kept noticing she kept hearting me and thumbing me up, but she wasn't coming in like, oh, great, like she normally does and all that. And I'm like, you can always tell. I was like, So I call, and she goes, well, you're going to be upset with me. I said, what are you talking about? She goes, well, I think I've hurt myself, and I wasn't going to tell you. And I was like, what do you mean you're going to tell me? Does Greg know? Well, I talked to Greg. And I was like, and so I called Greg. And Greg.
2: Well, I called her. She didn't call me to tell.
1: She didn't.
2: No, I called her, and then she goes, well, same thing she told you.
1: Mm-hmm.
2: And I said, nobody's going to send you off. You're okay.
1: Well, I walk in, the first thing she
2: asked, what do you mean,
4: send her off?
1: I walk in, and I'm like, Mom, I brought you something to eat, so what's going on? It's not a hip. I just want to tell you, I did not break my hip. I'm like, Mom, what is this?
2: She's afraid you're going to put her on the iceberg, like the, you know.
1: Yeah.
2: What is send her off on the old iceberg.
1: I've called Greg. He knows you're here. I'm the mom. Yeah. Your sister's
2: witnesses.
1: Your sister's on the way. And I'm like, ho.
2: I'm live on Facebook.
1: What is this?
2: Right.
1: Should you be, don't you have a speaking engagement? Shouldn't you be running along? And I'm mom. And so I'm over there.
2: Recording for my safety and yours.
1: Right. Mom, why is your phone pointed at me? Are you filming? And I'm like, Mom, we're all, you're fine.
2: Look, and we all, you know how we do everything, including mom.
1: Yeah.
2: And I went in and said, I told Lisa, mom. She goes, what? She goes, well, she needs to go somewhere and get, she's 84. What are y'all doing?
1: Right.
2: You know, but you know how we are. Mm-hmm. You know, we'll see how you feel tomorrow if you don't feel any better. Yeah. But anyways,
1: that's the Burgess way.
2: At least those we were crazy. She goes, no. And she was right.
1: Well, the thing is, the problem with ribs and what it is, she had just accidentally had a little fall, like we talked about in the bathroom, hit a tub. And she's staying independent. She certainly at 84 is doing great. But, you know, these things happen. And with ribs, you do need to know whether make sure there's nothing. There's only two things you have to worry about. One is it broke so bad that it could be puncture a lung, mm-hmm. which it wasn't. And we needed x-ray for that, which we got. And then the other is you got to keep breathing deep. Don't let yourself develop pneumonia because sometimes it hurts. Yeah. Mm-hmm. And she was, luckily, her injury was she can take a deep breath without excruciating pain, which that's good. So she's concentrating on that. But yeah, she was trying to hide it from me. She didn't want me to
3: know. Do you blame her?
1: What are you talking about?
3: What do you mean? What are we talking about?
2: I guess she's going to keep it to herself because I called her. She didn't call me and go, hey,
1: I think she was, but I know why. She made it clear why she didn't want me to know.
2: Yeah.
1: My sister says, don't worry, mom, I'm here.
3: Right.
1: I'm like, I'm not taking, what? It's not my hip, Rick. What? Mom, what do you think? Well, I don't want you to put me in a home. Right. I'm like, mom, what are you talking about? Mm-hmm. Can you move?
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0: It's shut down.
1: It's like so, you hit a pause button.
0: Yeah, so they took it off of her. What she, okay. So far, she hadn't been bothering the wound, so we're good, I hope. But, and so we get her home, and she takes off through the yard, you know, okay. Sniffing and all that. You think, okay, that's show. Good.
1: Good to be home.
0: Yeah, the only thing, she's doing good, but the only thing is she won't, and finally she'll pass out, but she can't, she won't lay down. She just stands. Still. Yeah. You know, even after, and I'm sure it's probably pain. Or
1: she
0: whatever.
1: Thinks something's wrong. She thinks it's weird.
0: Yeah, but now she'll, if she ever does lay down, boy, she'll get some sleep. But, and again, this has nothing to do with what's happening. She don't have anything to do with anybody except Lisa. That's it. I try to talk to her. She don't bite at me. You know, she just lowers her head and walks away. She'll take a big circle to get around and or act like she can't even move. And then Lisa walks out and she runs up the stairs.
1: Interesting. You know, but, so this dog, after all you've done for the dog, and we are talking about a dog now. We've left talking about mom.
0: Yeah, right.
2: Yeah, this is not mom.
1: And we're not talking about Adler's dog. That was a different animal. This is a new animal. It is Millie the dog that has really, I think, been sent into your life to hassle you.
0: Well, and I just feel bad for her because, I mean, she's but
1: she wants nothing. She wants nothing to do with you.
0: No. I mean,
1: after all you've done for
2: y'all, have y'all noticed something between the two of you?
0: But she loves Lisa. Good night.
1: There's a theme running here.
2: What theme? Your mom don't want to deal with you,
0: right?
2: And your dog don't want to deal with you.
0: Yeah.
2: It seems like people that have any type of medical issue, at least dogs, mom's good animals, with anybody, they don't want to deal with.
1: Well,
2: y'all.
1: Let me tell you something.
2: Have y'all noticed that?
1: The dog, Millie don't like Millie. Millie never knew what it was like to be a Burgess under the headship of Bill Burgess.
0: Yeah,
1: our mother does, and one of the things she said, even with her injury, she was kind of wincing at one point. She goes, "For a minute, I forgot who I was," and then she just sucked it up and got her act together. That's just the way we roll.
0: But I guess
3: right.
0: That must be your mom because I've seen looks on her face, and she handles pain well. Mm-hmm. This is tough.
1: Oh no!
4: Yeah. Don't sneeze with cracked ribs.
1: Yeah. So Millie, back to Millie. She's home. She's doing well, but still doesn't like you.
0: No, that's fine. But so here we go with any dog that's had a procedure. Here, take this medicine home. Now you got to figure out how to get them to take it. Right?
1: They're not going
0: to
1: take it.
0: So she hadn't been eating up to this point. You know, obviously, I guess when your gallbladder was going bad, blah, blah, blah. Or she wouldn't eat at the vet and she wouldn't cooperate with the vet people at all. And, you know, so they were like, you know, she'd be better off at home. She, you know, because she don't like it here. So we went and got her. And anyway, so now we're down to the medicine. So we go, let's try some different stuff. Well, you know, we had Chloe. Chloe used to eat chicken and pasta.
1: Unbelievable.
0: Tried that.
1: Do you remember that, guys? Yeah,
2: do I?
1: Do y'all remember
0: yes.
1: that?
0: Yes.
1: He was grilling chicken.
0: Yeah. Oh, but you're not going to believe. And what ended up working is the great chicken mini from Chick-fil-A.
1: Wait just a minute. You're feeding the dog chicken minis from Chick-fil-A?
0: Yes. And she loves them. And you can hide the medicine in it and she eats it. Which is huge.
1: Because I saw one.
0: Because a lot of times you try to trick them and they'll eat everything but it, you know.
1: I saw one family text where at one point y'all were considering biscuits and gravy.
0: Yeah, we were thinking about that.
1: Which honestly made me hungry.
0: Yeah, but then,
2: know,
0: but that's got
2: a little
0: pork. Well, it's got a little pork in it and then, you know, that ain't good for
1: them. They don't do good with pork.
0: Yeah.
2: You went through a Chick-fil-A line for your dog.
0: Well, I went and got us something too while I was there.
1: Right.
4: I want to know though.
5: So you ordered the family then?
1: Yeah. When you ordered chicken minis, it was not for your grandchildren.
0: No. We were guessing here. Lisa came up. She goes, I said, "What? Let's try chicken minis."
1: It was the dog loved them.
0: Loves them.
1: Ate the medicine with them.
0: Wow,
1: that's big.
0: Yeah, it's huge. Because the medicine is antibiotic and pain. Mm-hmm. They got one in pain. So, and trying to get two down, but only once a day for both. So that's good. But up to this point, I haven't had a report this morning, but she's been taking her medicine through chicken minis.
1: Do you
0: or
1: push
0: she don't
1: medicine?
0: Have a chicken mini, just a chicken biscuit of any type.
1: Really?
0: She likes the chicken and the biscuit.
1: Do you push the medicine into one of the minis?
0: Yeah, Lisa get down there.
1: Encase it with a mini?
0: She tries, yeah.
1: Yeah.
0: She'll fold that top over on the mini.
2: Do you hear anything you're saying right now?
1: It's amazing.
0: But again, I mean, Lisa tried different things. And okay, it looks like chicken mini may be a hit.
1: And I tell you, I don't know what it is because she can't laugh hard now because her ribs are hurt. But mom finds your plight with your pets. to be hilarious.
3: She loves it.
1: It's like some of her favorite material.
3: Because she knows me, you know. Yeah. And she's thinking, hey, he's loving this.
2: That's a good one. Look, did the kitty meal come with a toy for Millie?
1: I didn't check on that. You need to get one.
0: But so far, but you know how they can change. But so far, chicken biscuit / chicken mini is the favorite, though. And

0: Plus, it's got the little flat where you can hide the food.
1: I don't know who you've become. How quick can Kate get this information?
0: Oh, let me tell you, Kate was, even though he couldn't come last night because he was working at the event where I was, everybody was looking for you because everybody thought you were going to come. And I got to tell, it really helped an opening kind of little monologue to kind of keep, to start off the message.
2: Yeah.
0: Was how, Mom, you're her favorite, and how right now, yeah, Mom's happy because Greg's there and kept looking at the clock, asking me if I need to leave. Don't you need to go? You got to get there.
2: All right.
0: Your sister's here. I'm fine.
2: Yeah.
0: Right. And your brother, he's going to come down tonight.
1: And I'm on FaceTime.
0: Spend the night with me. I'm like, well, you know, Sherry's like in Florida. No, Greg's coming. He's coming.
2: Well, I mean,
0: so there we go.
3: Look, gotta get it done.
0: I know. And then, so.
2: But she's struggling.
0: So Mom is injured. We're taking care of her. Millie is back from her surgery.
2: She is still trying to work it out.
0: Adler went to put his dog down this weekend, and the dog came alive and showed life.
2: He started doing jumping jacks.
0: And he found another gear, and he canceled it.
2: Yeah.
0: And then, Speedy, when I left Friday, you were going for your, was it annual skin check?
1: Every six months.
0: Us
1: fair skin guys. We don't go annual. We go 6 months.
3: 6 months is what they give us.
0: And they'll strip you on down.
2: Oh, yeah.
1: Will they?
3: They'll dig off between your toes.
0: At your toes.
2: Oh, yeah.
1: Oh, yeah. So this were you
0: at the doctor's office for everybody to check your skin?
1: Yes.
0: Sitting with just a little bit of kind of really that thing they give you.
1: I don't know what it is.
0: Paper.
1: Yeah, like a tablecloth.
0: Yeah,
1: a
0: really, I don't even know what you have. Are you naked except for that?
1: No, I got my undies on.
3: At least you got your underwear.
1: Yeah, and then in walks the sorority sisters, you know? I mean,
0: the people who work there?
1: All the doctors, like, we got, you know, they're shadowing, and before I knew it, it's career day,
2: all the
1: sororities in there.
0: Yeah,
3: I'm looking sharp.
1: Yeah, the light makes you look real good in there.
2: It's so bright.
0: Yeah.
1: It's so bright, you see every freckle I've got.
3: Exactly.
0: Let's turn the lights on. The guy in here has nothing on but his underwear. Come on, Zetas. Let's get in there.
1: Let's
0: I know y'all are going in
2: there. It's 50 degrees in here for some reason.
0: Come on, Five Muse.
3: Yeah,
0: that's funny.
2: Zeta Betas, come on, check out the
0: elder man in his undies.
2: Yeah, he's got all kinds of moles.
0: Oh, and he's a fair skinned one. This is gonna be fun.
2: Get the freezer out.
1: They got the full length mirror too, so you can see yourself sitting there.
0: You're staring.
1: You're like, so here I am.
0: So
3: you can't in your mind
0: life
3: go, I must
0: weird,
3: be looking
0: y'all.
3: Good because all you got to do is look in that mirror and you go, I'm not looking very good.
0: How about just life is so too. Life is weird.
1: You try to sit comfortable. Yeah. You're like, what do I do? Am I up here? Am I here? Am I here? You know,
2: you don't have any pockets to put your hands in.
1: No.
0: And the table they sit you on, like you said, it's almost like it doesn't. Did anybody make these for people to sit on?
1: I don't know, because then they go lay on back. You lay on back, and it's like.
3: What about when you had to go on your stomach?
1: Oh, yeah, you roll over, and there's your rump.
3: Yeah, and they. Oh, wait a minute.
0: Did they pull down the underwear and take a look at the chin?
1: Oh, yeah. A good little pinch.
0: Yeah. Did anything get frozen this time?
1: Yeah. Yeah. She said.
0: Yeah.
1: She said, my head. Looked the best that it's looked. She said,
0: good.
1: I don't have to freeze you any
0: good.
1: In your head.
0: Good.
1: But she tore up my arms and the top of my hand. And she said, you can tell which arm holds the steering wheel in the truck a lot because it's the one that exposes to the sunlight. And boy, she said, it's just a common thing, right. I guess, that they the dermatologist said.
0: Well, I guess
1: she said, it's just, I guess that's no, look, predominantly we've, the one you up in the sun.
0: We've all been driving before in the sun, be on the wrong side, and you're like, I'm hot over here.
1: Yeah. But yeah, I got zapped. Looks like I got stung by a bunch of stuff.
3: So me and you, I had mine a couple weeks ago. Or it's probably longer than that. I just can't remember.
0: How'd you do?
3: I did good. They froze a few.
0: Yeah, okay.
3: Yeah, you know, because I remember it hadn't been long ago I had these places on my neck taken off.
0: I had to
3: get the moves.
1: Yeah.
0: So it's fine. Y'all realize, do y'all hear us? This is what we've become. We're now talking about our latest procedure.
1: Oh, yeah. Sure. Yeah. Well, you know, I've been trying to stay on this, the dermatologist and the, you know, dental work, all that, just trying to make sure I stay on top of it for like the last 5 to 10 years, you know, just to make
3: Rush
1: sure.
3: Important. Listen, you don't want to be.
1: No, I don't. I mean, I've seen too many guys that
3: they
1: grew up never going and they got half an ear and.
0: Saw one last night.
1: Yeah.
0: Guy came up and showed me his ear.
1: Yeah.
0: Showed you his ear.
1: Yes. That's nice.
0: Yes, and it was.
3: People want you to look at everything.
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1: All right, so we're back. Sorry about that down the line. We had an issue inside that break there. So we're back. Thanks for being with us. Speedy, Greg, and Adler all here today. And Station, sorry about that. That's something here on our side. But we got it handled, and we're moving forward. So let me talk to you about a couple of things that also happened over the weekend, since we're running down the weekend. And I had the opportunity to go back to our home county. Now, unfortunately, because we talked about we were all taking care of Mom yesterday, I was not able to get over there early. I actually had an idea that I was going to go to the neighborhood where Greg and I grew up. But then I started thinking, you probably shouldn't film other people's house. I thought about going there and doing something where I like stood out there in front of the yard and did a stand up and then put it up. But I thought, well, I don't guess you can really do that.
2: And somebody else's house.
1: Somebody else's house.
3: Their house now.
1: So it's probably best I didn't get over there in time to do that. But, so I didn't get to do that. I just went straight on to Anniston, there at First Baptist Church, Sachs. Now, there's a couple things in this community where I went, and that is that Ryan Greenwood graduated high school from Sachs.
3: Right.
1: Who worked with the Rick and Bubba Show for many, many years, and is still lead guitarist for Mr. Lucky, and we're still friends, and he's coming back for the tour this fall, which will be a blast. He tried to get there, but he's a softball coach right now, at Samford. Mm-hmm. So he was not able, they were playing, he didn't get back in time. Also, for those of you that are familiar, in the Birmingham area, and of course we've talked to them and hung out with them a lot, Dunaway and Brown, now the Round Table, Ryan Brown, that's also where his family still goes to church. And his mom told me as soon as I arrived that because I was in that community, that I would be celebrity number two, because Ryan Brown is celebrity number one.
3: Got it.
1: And so all kidding aside, it was great to meet his parents, wonderful people, and got to spend some time with them. So anyway, it was an honor to be there. And as always, you know, you're just so grateful that you know, a pastor would take on anything to do with us, you know. And so Joey Hanner, the pastor there, and invited me to come. And he really believes, he's new as the pastor there, to revitalize that church. And he wisely knows that, if you want to revitalize a congregation, one of the best steps you can take is to have a strong men's ministry. And he wanted this to kind of be the kickoff of that, with the man church. And so it was an honor to be there. Had an incredible time. So they had some meals. They had hot dogs to begin with.
4: Yeah, you said that would start at like 4?
1: Yeah, and so Keith Mitchell, by the way, came over, who also worked with the Rick and Bubba Show and was on the Rick and Bubba softball team. Mm-hmm. He came over. This is me with Ryan Brown's dad, by the way.
3: Oh, cool.
1: Yeah, so they, he and I got a selfie, and I sent that to Ryan. It was great to meet him. And so I'm eating hot dogs, and a guy walks over, massive beard, and wearing a really bright orange jacket.
3: Okay.
1: I sent this picture here to y'all. Okay.
3: Yep.
1: So this bright orange jacket.
3: It's Santa in orange jacket.
1: That he is wearing. He walks over and he says, "Do you recognize this jacket?"
3: Mm-hmm.
1: And I said, "Yes, I do."
3: Yep.
2: That's the jacket?
1: That's the jacket. So this is the jacket. The last time, it really ties into the Are You Ready Tour, because the last time that Mr. Lucky played was in 2003. 23 years ago.
3: Yeah.
1: Okay. He is wearing the jacket that I had on in the final Mr. Lucky show. Okay. But Bubba and I came out dressed as Dumb and Dumber, which we still had these suits from back during the Turner South days.
3: Yep.
1: When we did a promotion of them showing Dumb and Dumber. And so Bubba had the baby blue powder suit. I had the bright orange one. And this jacket we had on. Now, keep in mind, the last time that Mr. Lucky played was at something we called Fat Fest. Right. And we always had those in August, and it was 1,000 degrees.
2: Right.
1: So we didn't stay in that jacket long.
3: Sending you something, Adler.
1: Yeah. So so we came out in those, and before, I mean, I had even taken the shirt underneath and cut the sleeves out of it like Gary, so it would be a sleeveless shirt. And then we took the long pants that were on the suits, and Bubba and I both made those into shorts.
4: Mm-hmm.
1: Okay.
4: Yep.
1: So I ended up in just the, and Bubba too, the shirt underneath in shorts.
4: Right.
1: We had to get these jackets off, and we had top hats too, and we threw those out too. So I threw this jacket out, and this guy caught it, and he has had it for 23 years.
3: And he wore it.
1: And he wore it to Man Church last night, and he see, there, the jacket's gone there. Mm-hmm. I've already thrown it out, and I still got the top hat for a little while, apparently.
4: Right.
1: So, and I cut the sleeves out of the undershirts.
4: Yeah.
1: I was showing that, and have and made the long pants shorts. 1,000 degrees, so hot. So, so anyway, he also said to make it even weirder, do you know the location of the closet that this has been hanging in for 23 years? And I said, no. He said, it's less than a mile from where you grew up. And he told me the street that he lives on. And I said, that's right over from where Greg and I grew up. That's right over from Boozer Drive. He goes, absolutely.
3: Oh my goodness.
1: He goes, I live right off the famous Boozer Drive where the Burgess Boys came from. So I thought all that was kind of strange.
3: That is.
1: Then he went on to tell me that he had to fight for the jacket. And
3: had to fight for the jacket.
1: Said there was almost a full-blown fisticuff in the crowd.
3: What?
1: Because he said there was a younger guy next to him, and the guy kept pulling on it. He said, I wrapped it around my waist because it was too hot to wear it. And the guy kept pulling on it, saying, that's mine. And he goes, but I caught it. It's mine. It's not yours. Mm-hmm. Well, it was coming right to me, and you caught it in front of me. And he said, and he started getting mouthy about it. He said, so just y'all didn't know this. There was almost a complete fight over this jacket. And he's like, it's my jacket.
2: It's a collector's item.
1: Yeah. And he said, and then finally he said his son who was with him, he said, which is a giant man. And his quote was, who can bench press a Buick. He said, he finally stood between me and the guy and said, hey, you need to leave my dad alone.
3: Yeah.
1: And he said, at that point, the guy said, felt like
3: I'm out.
1: Felt like he was done. So I didn't know there was some fight over this jacket. But anyway,
3: I love he wore it.
1: Yeah. Saw him. And we had a great night. You know, I was telling that anytime the word of God is taught, there's power in that, regardless of the unworthy vessels that that any of us may get a chance to be. And then there's those that you go, there was a movement of God that seemed more intense than even, you know, they all, you know, none of them are fruitless. But then there's those that just kind of stand out, where you really saw the Holy Spirit moving and men, you know, repenting and being broke down. And it was one of those. The response last night was special. And there's men last night that, I'm telling you, we talked about it even on Strange Encounters this past weekend. There's a revival among the men right now that it is a joy to be part of it. And we're going to need it because evil's having their own revival. Top of the hour. So thanks to all of you that came out last night.
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0: brand new week. Thank you for being with us, America. Missed the first 2 hours? Not a biggie. 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Unscreened phone calls still to come. Also, a couple things to make you aware of as we start the hour with the gang all here. If you would like to vote for who should win the Make Mama Smile Again contest, Dr. Dudney and the crew, they picked the final three. Those three finalists, those mamas, are at rickburgessshow.com under contest. Click on that and vote who you think should be the next mama that we make smile again. And you can do that and get your vote in. And the cutoff is?
1: Sunday evening. Okay. Because Mother's Day is, this Sunday the 10th?
0: Correct.
1: And then Dudney will be with us on the 11th, a week from today, to announce the winner.
0: There you go. Right. So go vote for that. Also, this is a little heads up, okay? I know it's a Tuesday, and I know this is short notice. But Speedy just had cancellations from two groups that were supposed to be in the box seats tomorrow, totaling five seats that are now have just been made available for box seats tomorrow.
1: Yeah.
0: So we tell you to always keep an eye on that because sometimes people cancel at the last minute and then they come available. So five for now, I know that's short notice, but if you're available to do that, and you can get here for the show tomorrow, there's going to be some seats available, and you can go grab those right now. They're free, but they do need to be reserved right there at rickburgessshow.com. So, a couple of things. All right, so I did not remember. Speedy, you said you joined it at the perfect time.
1: Oh, did I?
0: But the Kentucky Derby.
1: Mm-hmm.
0: Headlines for today. The 23-1 underdog. Golden Tempo. And I have seen the highlights and we have those. But first, let's start with this national anthem. It's the 152nd running of the Kentucky Derby. What is this band, Adler? Who is this?
2: Tedeschi Trucks Band.
0: Tedeschi.
3: Spinoff of the Allman Brothers.
2: Yes.
0: Straight
2: yes,
0: up?
2: Yes.
0: What do you mean a spinoff of the Allman Brothers?
2: Derek Trucks is one of the best guitarists on the planet right
0: oh,
2: now.
0: Oh, that's who that, that's it?
2: Okay. Yeah, the dude can play.
3: His uncle was in the Allman.
2: He's getting it going. Her mic wasn't on at the beginning, though. Oh, crank her up.
0: There how can is. You not have the mic ready?
2: I know. Trucks can play a slide guitar. My goodness.
0: Is this woman in the band?
2: She is.
0: Okay.
2: Well, you can just hear that tone.
0: That's fantastic.
2: Yeah, the dude can play.
0: I love it.
2: Yeah, Derek Trucks, damn. If you don't know about him.
1: Well, you liked it?
0: There's so many bad.
3: When he was like a kid.
0: There's so many bad national anthems. Now, I'll be honest with you. I'm sure she sings fine. I was just really concentrating on the guitar.
2: Yes, yeah.
0: Because I love that sound. Mm-hmm. I love when somebody can play a slide.
2: If you
0: don't, that's fine.
2: The intro just again.
0: Can we not get the mic on time?
2: Right, yeah, that would be...
1: What's the proper etiquette with hats in the national anthem?
2: You know, I thought it was...
0: They can't take them off.
1: I mean, the ladies got them all. They got them all pinned on and everything. But some of the guys, I see them. The guy can't take his hat off.
3: Oh, that's true.
2: Get your hat off, sir.
1: Yeah, like take your hat off, brother.
2: You top hat man.
0: Because I was going to say, are women even? Is it even bad form for a woman not to take their hat off?
1: They do get a pass.
0: I think they do. Is it different etiquette?
1: I've noticed it.
3: They pin it to their head.
0: But, I mean, troopers.
2: The state troopers keep their hats on.
1: Well, but that's part of their uniform. They're saluting. That's part of their uniform.
0: Well, what if the guy up there ready for the derby
1: guy just in a cap.
2: Yeah.
0: Are you okay with them with their zone?
1: Yeah, they're all in uniform. They're
0: okay.
1: Yeah.
0: All right.
1: They're serving. Okay, they're
3: guitar
1: serving
3: player's got his
1: they're
3: on.
1: Serving and protecting, Rick.
0: Guitar player didn't take his
2: There you go. Oh, there's true. A cowboy hat. There I hear you, sir. And then this guy, too.
1: Yeah,
2: good job.
1: Well done. Look at the cowboy hats are off.
2: If it's pinned into your hair, I guess you have an excuse. But otherwise, take it off. Or if you're a state trooper, I guess.
1: Yeah.
2: Derek Trucks did keep his
0: or if you're Derek Trucks, you or if, you, or if you played the slide that well.
2: Like a son of a gun, yes.
0: Great White, the horse, did not get to run.
2: No.
1: This was an interesting moment here.
0: He was unruly.
1: You know, he goes up and the horse falls back.
0: Oh, my goodness.
1: If he would have just gone up and the jockey fallen off, they would probably have been okay. But the vets could not clear him because they couldn't do a proper exam to make sure he was okay. And so conservative and making sure they err in the right way, they just went ahead and scrapped him.
0: All right, so two things. You've done all this work as an owner and a trainer and a jockey.
1: And the jockey, that was going to be his first ever run at the Kentucky
0: Derby.
1: He couldn't believe it. He was standing there like, you've got to be kidding me.
0: Or you're dumb enough to have bet on this horse, and that's how it all started. They didn't even get in the race.
1: Yeah.
0: So
2: I'm putting my house on Great White.
0: There you go. This footage that everybody has watched is the first ever female trainer to win the Kentucky Derby. And how do you say her last name? Sherry?
2: Maybe DeVoe?
0: Deval?
1: I got Vaux.
0: Okay.
1: V-A-U-X. Yeah.
0: She is the trainer of Golden Tempo, the 23-1 winner. And this horse is in near last place in the final turn.
1: Yeah. Yes.
0: Wow. Yeah. In the final turn for home.
1: Yeah. And it's insane.
0: So they're showing
3: way back.
0: Yeah. And they're showing the trainer when all of a sudden the realization that the horse is coming to the front. Watch the girl standing next to her. She's late to believe. But then she realizes, oh, my goodness. This is possible. This is possible. I cannot believe this horse is moving to the front. And here it wins by a nose.
1: And you want to know the jockey he beat by a nose? His brother.
0: His brother?
2: Two jockeys, yes.
0: Oh, I would have loved to beat Greg in
2: the
0: Kentucky.
2: Ortiz brothers
0: Pictures on horses. Yeah. I would have loved to have beat you in that Kentucky Derby.
1: I could not have timed it down better, and I can't normally say that. But as Rick said, we turned the TV on just as they were trying to get in the gates.
3: Just after Greg,
1: whatever you call it,
2: right. Look how far back this.
0: Look at the overhead shot, Greg. Look. This is the final turn.
1: This is the look I love right here.
0: This is the final turn, and once he gets in front of this horse, he just goes wide.
3: How many
0: wide right? And just look how far he's got to go. And Greg, this is the final turn right here.
2: Yes.
0: And here he comes. He's there's no telling how many horses back he is. How many lengths?
3: I mean, he's way back.
2: Yeah. So far.
0: And then look, he's just going to come on the outside, see if he can outrun everybody. And by the way, he did. Look at that right there coming. We're watching the arrow.
2: Yes, just like they said.
0: Yeah, look at that right there.
2: And there it is.
1: That's insane.
0: Wins by
1: man.
0: A nose. Unbelievable.
1: Yeah.
0: I tell you what else you would have hated, Speedy, is they showed the team for the horse that he beat, and they think they got it. And they're ecstatic.
2: Oh, yes.
0: Wow. And then you see the other group go nuts. Also, trainers did not get a proper check on Bill Belichick, but he was there.
1: He was there with us.
0: Yes. Yeah. Because he was there with his girlfriend, Jordan Hudson, and he doesn't look like he's having a good time.
2: No, you
1: Does
2: know,
1: he ever, never
2: you know like. She drug him there.
1: Does he ever have a good time?
0: That's the same face I had at the farmer's market.
2: She drug him there. You know she drug him there. I want to wear my little hat, and we're going to go and be a couple together.
0: But does that not look like
2: grandpa and granddaughter? It's going
0: to
2: be great.
0: It looks like somebody.
1: I know she was an old lady.
0: It looks like a granddad took his granddaughter to the Kentucky Derby, which was really nice.
2: That was nice of him.
0: But when you think about what the real situation there is, he should be arrested.
2: It's odd.
0: It just feels wrong.
2: Yeah.
0: In so many ways.
3: And everybody said it wouldn't last.
0: Right.
1: Yeah.
0: So, that's right. Everybody says, Rick, you could never be a jockey. That's true. So I couldn't be Greg in the Derby. True. So there we go. Kentucky Derby, Golden Tempo at 23-1 wins the Derby. First female trainer ever to win the Kentucky Derby. And what a wild finish it was. All right, we'll be back. More of the show coming up.
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1: 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So we've talked a lot about the weekend. We've hit some highlights, some news stories. We got others, but we've talked about some of the things that we did over the weekend. We did have the big date on Friday, Sherry and me, because we knew that she was going off to Florida to speak where she did last night. By the way, it's very interesting. She just texts me and she goes, I'm having a very interesting morning. She said the wonderful people here at First Baptist Chipley, Florida, put me up in a bed and breakfast. I'm the only person that was here. She said, so I've slept in this wonderful house. And now today, the man who runs this is this sweet man who's making me an omelet right now as we listen to Willie Nelson. And I said, you know what?
2: All right.
1: You know what? Of course, the battery in her fob omelet for the car has gone dead. And hey, she's got to.
3: What'd you say again?
1: You know how your little fob, the little battery will go dead? No. She's like, of course, it won't crank my car now because the battery's dead.
3: That's
1: my
3: a big deal.
2: Needs 2032.
1: But you know what? This nice man who runs the bed and breakfast is taking her to the hardware store to get her a battery.
2: Oh, you got
4: to pop it in there. Do we have a way to get around that if your battery goes out?
2: Yeah, you put there's a slot in in your car that you can put it in that would work.
1: That's right.
2: Yeah.
4: Really? Yeah. I don't know where that is, though.
2: Yeah, well, most of it's in your manual, but most of them it's like in between the cup holders or something like that.
1: Yeah. I've done that before.
2: Yeah.
1: When the fob battery went out.
2: Mm-hmm.
1: And I have to pull up a YouTube video to show you. Put it in your model of the car, you'll find it.
2: Yeah.
1: So we had Friday.
2: What a nice man.
1: So Friday we went to the symphony for the coffee, whatever that was.
2: Right.
1: Slept beautifully. Wonderful music. Went from there to have a nice lunch together. Went from there to see the Michael Jackson movie.
2: Okay, I was wondering when you saw that.
1: Right, and then home. And then Saturday, we're up, of course, for the farmer's market again.
3: Are you serious?
1: Well, we're eating this delicious food from these farmers, and it really is incredible. By the way, I had some deer tenderloin with fresh vegetables from the farmer's market over the weekend. Oh, my goodness.
5: Nice.
1: And
2: good stuff, buddy.
1: And I've got another tenderloin waiting on me at home right now.
2: Bringing some in?
1: You want me to bring some for tomorrow?
2: Well, I mean,
1: I can.
2: Adler's really raised the bar.
4: Yeah, actually, just leave it there.
1: But I was telling Adler before the show started, you know, the farmer's market, it's an interesting, and I know we talked about it a little bit, but I want to say it again. Is this all it took? I mean, we've all worked so hard as a society to try to bring all the different cultures together, and let's all get along. Mm-hmm. And I'm quoting Rodney King on this one.
4: Yeah,
1: can we all get along? And I thought, is all it took was a farmer's market? Because we've tried all these other things, and it appears that all it takes is a farmer's market. The farmer's market is one of the few places I've ever been to where a farmer in his overalls that looks like Gary, hey, from the same county, is in a booth interacting with a white woman with dreads who doesn't believe in deodorant, but she's got some really cool earthy things.
4: Yeah,
1: they're interacting, and right across from them is a black family. And who's got all their pies out that they make homemade, and some of the best sweet potato pie I've ever sampled. They've got the samples. Here's earthy dreads white girl with country strong farmer in his overalls,
2: mm-hmm.
1: all interacting with the black family who's brought their pies. I'm like, is this all it took?
4: Yes.
1: I mean, of all the things we've tried,
2: farmers market has brought
1: everybody gets along at the farmers market.
4: Yes,
1: it's like this is what it's fresh goods.
4: People all over the world.
1: So it's arts and crafts and farmers.
2: Mm-hmm.
1: That's what brings us all together.
4: Yes,
2: that and Bucky's.
4: Can we all just get along? Yeah. Yes, we can. So at a farmers market.
1: So homemade foods, fresh vegetables and fruit. And arts and crafts.
4: And sunshine.
1: I mean, over here is fresh squash.
4: You need sunshine.
1: And the guy with the fresh squash, you know, looks like he could lift a tractor. Okay. He's got hands that are as thick and a handshake that could crush you. And he's interacting with these artsy two fellas who are serving kombucha. And they're acting like they all, it's the same culture.
4: Sure.
1: I mean, how can this all exist? This is all it took. It is the most, you see all of America getting along at a farmer's market.
4: Yeah.
2: It's all it took.
1: We've tried so many other things. We just need to turn the world into a farmer's market. That's all it takes.
4: One giant farmer.
1: And everybody's seen no one. I mean, tattoo legs. You know, and with multiple piercings, is over here talking to the good old boy who's got a worn cap on who brought in, you know, the crop. What is all this?
3: The world is a farmer's market. Everybody remember that. The whole world is one.
1: I've heard all it takes is a village. I disagree. All it takes is a farmer's market.
3: Yes. A parking lot and some tents.
1: Right.
3: Done.
1: A lot of you bring, you know, a lot of dogs there. It seems like even I was okay with you dog people, and I normally am not. But the farmer's market made your dog less annoying, even when it nosed me. I didn't care because there was fresh fruit,
2: mm-hmm.
1: fresh vegetables. There was arts and crafts, and there was delicious food. I mean, not one person's arguing. Nobody's not getting along. No one's ill.
2: Maybe that's what we need to have on the White House lawn.
1: Right.
2: Not a UFC fight. Have a farmer's market.
1: Yes. You know?
4: Well, they're terrible.
1: The big guy over there with sideburns, with his guitar out under a little tent singing Elvis. It works. I don't know why, but it does. Over here's a little bluegrass band sitting up on the porch.
2: Yeah.
1: It's all just working when really you would think none of these things would relate. So it's interesting.
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0: it's some of the, for a lot of people, for me too, verses that you're like, And this is when Jesus is talking about that a lot of people, I'm paraphrasing it. I'm giving you our commentary version of it. There's a lot of people that claim him and certainly believe in him, but they've not been transformed by them, by him. And he says, those people really don't know me, because if they really knew me, then the power of me would have transformed their life. And he says, and then you go, you're thinking, well, what do you mean transform their life? And he says it. He says, only those that do the will of my Father will inherit the kingdom of heaven. Everybody else who say they prophesy in my name or cast out demons in my name or do mighty works in my name, that's all fine and good. Anybody can say that, but have they been transformed? Are they obedient to the faith? And so I remember when I first started studying that, and I was like, well, maybe we should study scripture and find out what Jesus means by the will of his Father. What is the will of the Father? Well, scripture doesn't ignore that. And I remember just now with the technology we have now, pretty simple. You can just go, I want to see every verse in the Bible that talks about what is the will of God? What is the will of the Father? And of course, there's four biggies, and this challenge coin has all four of them on it. It has the four wills of God: believe in his Son for redemption, abstain from sexual sin, give thanks in all things, and submit into doing right. And of course, the one of these comes out of Thessalonians, where he says it is the will of the Father that our sanctification continue, which this is tied into these four too. So that we should be being changed by his Son. And so this is a challenge coin that has the four wills of God on it, and the verses that go with them on one side, and then the actual kind of summary of it on the other side. So really cool. And it's really a beautiful challenge coin. So so I put ours in there where we keep our challenge coins.
1: Okay.
0: And then this one is Larry's.
1: All right.
0: So I guess.
2: Oh, Larry's getting one too. Nice.
0: Oh, yeah. So there we are. Larry, I'm just.
1: Just give it to me.
0: All right. That's what happened.
1: I know. That's fine. I appreciate that.
0: Sorry.
1: And, it's up to my elbow.
0: Yeah, sorry.
1: We got it.
2: Kind of weird.
1: I get it.
0: Right. Okay. Sorry.
1: Could he just given it to me?
0: But don't you think I should say thank you to the guy who gave it to me?
1: What
0: I
1: you mean, just said, right, yeah, yeah, right. That was,
0: that
1: good.
0: Was
1: yeah.
0: I thought that was pretty important.
1: Didn't have to say you had one for Larry, but yeah.
0: Okay. I'm sorry.
1: But that's good. That's very nice of him.
0: Yeah.
1: And it is a nice coin. Look at this, man.
0: And also, I'm sure y'all might have gotten this too, kind of.
1: Before.
0: I know.
1: That's cool.
0: Is that not cool?
1: It really is.
0: Right. I know. I wish you had a little better attitude about it, but.
1: I'm going to, you know what I'm going to do? I'm going to give that to Larry.
0: Okay.
1: And he's going
3: to
1: be very
3: thankful. Trying to think in my mind what
1: thankful.
3: kind of hardware to get that.
0: Right.
1: Right. Oh, yeah. It's not easy, Greg.
0: Oh, by the way.
1: We got it.
0: Somebody said, thinking of Larry from Tex Nation, Scooter's Coffee is giving away free patches every Wednesday in May after 11.
1: What?
0: I don't know. That's that coffee place that tells you to scoot on around. Yeah.
3: Why you at it?
0: Got this email. The email says, say it ain't so. It's not a true hey, Burge. It was sent to all of us. We're all on here. So we remember the Alan Ritchson story, the actor that plays Jack Reacher, you know, in the series.
3: Yeah.
0: You know, the fight about the motorcycles and all that. Well, a lot of times, you know, people were telling us that he's a little bit of a lib, which, I mean, you know, people have different opinions. But, of course, we all do have the responsibility, though, to be correct. I keep saying that. We all can express our opinion, but we do have a responsibility for the facts of what we're saying to be true. We have to be accurate. So here it is again, and this is from the Hodge twins, which they're fun.
1: Watch out with them.
0: And they're saying,
3: they're saying
0: is a quote from him, and it is not true and highly exaggerated. Now, I don't want to upset him and him come up here and beat all of us up. But you know, now coming up here would be a little different, beating up, you know, Karen in the neighborhood.
1: Yeah.
0: But I mean, but he's a big fella. I wouldn't want to take him on, but he's put this out. Trump is a rapist and a con man. And this, here comes the, first of all, those things, they have not been proven to be factual. And here's another thing that is not factual. Yet the entire Christian church seems to treat him like he's their poster child, and it's unreal, and I don't understand it. That's just not true. The entire Christian church does not treat Trump like he's the poster child for the church. I will tell you that I go to a church every Sunday.

0: And I've never once had the man in the pulpit or anybody in leadership of the church even remotely act that way. Not even remotely. Mm-hmm. Matter of fact, rarely in the church I'm in are politics ever discussed. Right. When we're there, we're talking about something a lot more important than that. Yeah. And that is, you know, what is our standing with a holy God? And how are we living our lives if we are already part of the church? Are we doing what we were told to do? Mm-hmm. And understanding scripture better. This is never brought up. I've heard Franklin Graham say clearly, though Trump does not appear to be a member of the church, he is not an enemy of the church. Well, he did quantify that statement by saying, I don't think he behaves like he is a member of the church. So look, I don't want to upset Alan, you know, we're just going to push my motorcycle over, but, whatever. But what you're saying, sir, is emotional and just not accurate. It's just not true. I mean, there may be pockets where you may see that, but it does not represent the majority of the church and certainly not the entire church. Yeah. And also, I hate to keep bringing this up. Trump hasn't, there's never been a case against Trump on these accusations you make where he was found guilty. So I just think you're just babbling on with a bunch of emotion there. Now, you know, and I do think there needs to be some clarification, but I think that clarification has been made over and over again. On you know, it's one thing to say that Trump represents the church, which I don't see that. Now, there may be some people who do that out there, the Dana Whites and people like that. But I'm talking about the entire church, which is the accusation he's making. I don't see that at all. I see the line being pretty clearly drawn that he doesn't behave as a member of the church. But it has been good to have a executive office that's not the enemy of the church. You know, that protects the freedoms of the church. I appreciate that.
1: Right.
0: But I don't see people taking it further than that. I mean, I do see some people, mm-hmm. but I don't see the majority of the people doing that.
1: Well, we have a first-hand example. Trump put out that picture of himself that made him look like Jesus, and the whole church world was like, hey, that's not cool. That's not okay.
2: Exactly yeah, right.
1: Nobody was like, yes, Trump is Jesus. Yeah. It was the exact opposite.
0: It absolutely was.
3: You know, and what's concerning, too, is that statement you just read. It sounds a lot like the manifesto from the correspondence dinner.
1: It absolutely does.
3: Oh, yeah. Shooter. It just does. Seems like there's a narrative from the left that is just this.
2: If you say
3: left
2: it
3: and
2: enough,
3: right,
2: people believe it.
3: This distorted truth that constantly gets pushed that yep. people start believing it, and then they just start running around. Have you ever seen the man on the street at these protests or woman on the street? They start talking about facts, and then they get cussed out, but they're just the things that they're repeating. It's like, well, no, that's not true.
2: Yeah.
3: And then they just start calling you names and saying, get out of here. It's like they don't want to hear the truth, or they've just got their own version of the truth. But a lot of it's because of what's being pushed constantly.
0: With this statement, and some of you on Text Nation, I'm glad you're agreeing with that. I think, though, when people make statements like that, and those of us that have the opportunity, mm-hmm. we need to clarify and correct it.
3: Correct. Yes. Agreed.
0: Yeah. For that reason, yeah. you're talking about.
2: Yeah.
0: Because, you know, we need to not just let them continue to get away with saying things that really, in my opinion, seem to be causing people to think that, you know, when you're saying things like we need John Wilkes Booth back, well, some nut job like this last one thinks you're giving them the green light mm-hmm. that somehow they'll be a hero if they kill the president. And so we got to correct the things that aren't true.
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1: It's time for the most

0: been made available to you. And our first chance to chat with you this week. Always interesting. If the phone is ringing, that means you're in line and ready to go. So you might want to go ahead and turn down the radio, turn down the TV. And that way, when you get on the show, it won't be as confusing. Okay? And we'll roll through those in rapid fire, making our decisions on your call in real time, which leads to kind of an exciting run for the daredevils in the audience, that the thrill seekers that are out there. And so to the phones we go. The number again, 888, the number 6, Big Vox. That's 888-624-4869. Hello, you're on the Rick Burgess Show. Unscreened phone calls. Go ahead.
1: Hey, guys. Good morning.
0: Hey, buddy.
2: Hey, bud.
1: Hey, I'm going to bring something to the table. Back to the farmer's market.
0: Yes.
1: When the pilgrims came over, wasn't there some Indians at the table? We were getting along then, I thought.
0: It's always food, fresh food, delicious fellowship. It seems to be, we're making it too hard. Rick Burgess Show, unscreened phone calls. Go ahead.
3: Good morning, guys. How are y'all?
0: We're doing good.
2: Boom.
3: Good. Last week, y'all were talking about TSA and how the pat-downs happen.
0: Yes.
3: Joe Rogan has a bit in his stand-up about that. And he said somebody in TSA headquarters was thinking, well, if we do it from the back of the hand, then it doesn't count as gay.
0: Oh, that's funny. That's funny. That's really funny.
4: He has a point.
0: He does. And he knows about guys. We all have all kinds of rules.
4: Yes. Yeah. Totally professional.
0: Oh, that's funny. Rick Burgess Show, unscreened phone calls. Go ahead.
5: Hey, guys. I just want to ask y'all a question. What would you hate to deal with? A hard-headed woman or a foul-mouthed woman?
0: Wait a minute. Sure.
4: I thought he was going to say something different.
0: I don't get to compare. How do you compare those? They're in two different categories.
2: Sir, is a foul-mouthed woman hard-headed or just foul-mouthed?
0: He wants to just choose between a foul-mouthed woman and a hard-headed woman.
4: And who compares those two?
0: I've never heard that comparison in my life.
4: Well, if she's foul-mouthed, she'd just be like, I made you some blanket coffee. Love you. You're like, okay, yeah. I'll take it.
0: Yeah, I guess I'd go with foul-mouthed. How about this? I think that caller is oversharing. But
4: I thought he was going to say something else.
0: I'll have to agree. I think I can manage foul mouth.
4: Yeah.
0: I can't manage hard head.
4: No.
2: No.
0: So
4: that's tough.
0: I hate that I've been put in this position. I'd rather not have either.
4: That's tough.
0: But that's not what he said. He said you were forced to choose.
4: You got to have foul mouth or hard head.
0: That's unbelievable.
4: Now, if you got a hard headed foul mouth,
0: watch out.
4: I've seen them.
0: Oh, yeah. Rick Burgess Show, unscreened phone calls. Go.
2: Love my Greg.
6: Okay. Well, speaking of my flight plan, I'm grounded. I broke my leg.
0: Oh,
6: and there's two things about that I got to tell you. Yes, I stepped in a hole and broke my darn leg. And down for 6 weeks. And I know that Greg was on the cusp of telling me he was going to let me take him flying in Pleasant Valley airspace. But, I mean, I'm so sorry I can't do that for 6 more weeks.
0: Well,
6: but I'll be back when he's ready.
0: Okay.
6: But the other thing is I went to Walmart after breaking my leg, and I had to sit down in one of them Big Mama Womp Womp carts.
0: Oh, yeah.
6: Oh, my God. All I could hear in my head the whole entire time I was at Walmart is Greg saying, Big Mama Womp Womp.
0: Oh, yeah. I have the same problem. Every time I see one, I think of Greg.
6: We
2: make fun of you.
0: Thank you, Denise. We do, Greg. I'm sorry.
4: Denise is grounded.
0: Grounded, broke her leg, stepped off in a darn hole.
4: So you can't fly if you got a broke leg.
0: No, Greg, they frown on that.
4: They do. You better work them pedals.
0: They did say United tried it and see what happened.
2: Yeah, all right.
0: We'll get to that story. What a weird story. Rick Burgess Show, unscreened phone calls. Go ahead.
7: Hey, guys, you guys are talking about concerts, and I just want to give a big shout-out. We didn't have any No King protests in upstate South Carolina because King George Strait showed up at Clemson with about 90,000-plus in Death Valley.
0: Still
7: along with Cody Johnson. And I know Greg loves to hear that because that's one of his favorites. But, Amarillo
4: people,
7: by morning at nighttime.
4: I bet 90,000 people snoring at one time or something.
0: Greg!
4: All right.
0: Amarillo by morning. Hey,
2: speaking of stadiums, did you see where Kyle Field, home of Texas A&M, the
8: Savannah Bananas came there and had 102,000 people watch a baseball game.
2: Yes.
8: 102,000.
0: I want to come back to that.
8: 102.
0: I know.
8: Largest crowd ever.
0: I want to come back to that because I'm now confused by the Savannah Bananas. They've expanded so much, I'm now confused.
8: Yeah, they got other teams in the league.
9: Yeah, I'm bad at a few.
0: I want to ask you about that. Also saw something, so glad you said that, I need to talk to you about. It may be in the break.
8: Okay.
0: But it involves sports. It's not anything all that.
2: Bless you.
0: Rick Burgess Show. Unscreened phone calls. Go ahead.
10: Hey, guys. How are y'all this morning?
0: Good.
10: Hope y'all doing good.
0: Hey.
10: So, listen, I kind of thought a couple weeks ago I heard y'all say, hey, Greg, how much to eat this? I think it was some stinky tofu or something. But I got to thinking, could we set up a Venmo account for the Rick Burgess Show? And next time somebody pops off, the community could send money to, okay, put your money where your mouth is, Mr. Greg.
0: What? Oh, you're talking about, you're saying if the price is too high for the show company budget, y'all would begin to Venmo to get the price where he said it needs to be. Oh, that's you don't want that.
8: Because then you might have to
9: You can't just run your big mouth.
0: Yeah. Can't be all talk. Rick Burgess Show, unscreened phone calls. Go ahead.
5: Yeah, you mean to tell me there's women out there that ain't hard-headed?
0: That's a great point. I think I've never met said. One. Have you? Rick Burgess Show.
2: Yes,
0: of course you have. Rick Burgess Show, unscreened phone calls. Go ahead.
11: Happy Monday, gentlemen.
0: Thanks,
9: happy
0: buddy.
9: Monday.
11: You know what the answer is to the farmer's market?
0: What's that?
11: They are all there supporting a common interest, and that doesn't allow any time and interest in promoting division. And all of our problems come from promoting division.
8: Well done. I did stop by Bucky's yesterday, and when I was walking in, it was anything and everything was coming in there, all walks of life. So that's another place, Farmer's Market and straight up Bucky's.
0: Yeah,
8: I was in line with, you had Lily White me, you had all kinds of, you had Hispanics in front of me.
9: Did you see them shiny bathrooms?
8: Oh, yeah. There's a slew of us walked in there, one thing on the ground.
9: Nothing.
0: On my way.
9: They got a guy with a mop and everybody gets through at the urinal, they go to mops real quick because can't nobody ring here.
8: No,
0: you're right. So I went right by there on my way to Speaking Fountain County.
8: Yeah.
0: The crowd, I couldn't believe what I was seeing.
8: You're right.
0: I could not believe it.
8: No matter what time you go.
0: I could not believe how many people were there. I thought, what? How?
8: Right.
0: What is this?
8: Yeah.
0: Why? Top of the hour. If you leave us, have a great day. Catch what you miss on the archive.
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0: Greg Adler all here. New week kicking. So thank you for joining us. Still more to come on the program. If you missed part of it, catch it on the Daily Archives on the podcast and YouTube channel. So as we start this hour over the weekend, Greg, I don't know if you've heard from your son or not. He had to be heartbroken. Spirit Airlines did not make it.
1: I know. He's a
2: frequent flyer miles. Oh,
0: my goodness.
1: Listen, there was a time when
2: Taylor, he looked for a bargain.
0: Oh, yeah. Spirit Airlines, Babylon Bee with a good one before they shut down, saying that passengers on Spirit Airlines disappointed their flights were not canceled. So
1: the funniest thing is the time there was snow in the area and he was in Texas trying to get back to Birmingham, and every airline has said, I'm sorry, we're not going, except Spirit.
2: He says, no,
1: I said, I guess you're getting delayed. He goes, oh no, we're going. I said, really? He goes, yeah, Spirit's still going.
0: Didn't you also tell me one time they were delayed for just a minute? Somebody came on with duct tape.
1: Yeah, they had to fix an armrest with some duct tape.
0: and then he ran off and they shut the door and we're going.
1: Yeah.
0: So apparently, Spirit Airlines shut down.
1: They would say stuff like, let's wish our captain happy birthday for his 97th birthday and stuff like over the speaker.
3: Oh, that's good.
0: Yeah, of course, this is flying. But anyway.
3: So if you had something booked with him, you're just out of luck.
0: Well, they said other airlines were saying, we will take you at discounted rates. Okay. We'll try to help you if we can find room for you. Apparently, one of the pilots from Spirit is now working for United. Did you see this? The man's hurt. He's going to survive, right? The trucker?
4: Yeah, minor injuries.
0: So, is it Newark Airport?
4: Yes.
0: In Jersey?
4: Yes.
0: So,
1: Been there.
0: This, I have to try to avoid it, but I have. The United flight comes down too low because there is a place where it comes across the interstate and clips a guy in a truck.
4: Yes.
0: Going to land.
1: Wow.
4: The footage is crazy. And it
0: may be a little low.
4: It may have been the plane hit one of the light poles.
0: That's right, it does. You're right.
4: And then the light pole hits the Baker.
5: Well, doesn't the man that's like, pull up. You're too low. You're too low. Pull up. Pull up.
4: Are you talking about inside the airplane?
5: Yeah.
4: Where was that guy?
5: Or the co-pilot?
0: Whoever.
5: Watch this.
4: Look, he's singing to himself.
1: That's even better.
0: Look,
5: what
0: he has
5: no idea.
4: And then
5: he's having a great day.
0: Oh my! Did you hear the sound of the plane? Did you hear the sound of the plane?
5: That man's having a great day.
4: Yeah, he's singing to himself.
5: And now he's in the left lane. He needs to get over. He's bouncing.
0: Oh! He has no idea. So unexpected.
5: Golly.
1: Right in the middle of his song.
0: So they have to come down. I mean, but to y'all of your points, Newark is not a new airport.
5: A lot.
0: I mean, people been flying into Newark, and there has to be some, hey, when you're coming over those interstates, watch those light poles.
1: I think it hits the light pole.
0: The light pole now comes down with the force of an airplane on the truck.
5: Good gracious.
1: You don't want to hit anything while approaching.
0: No. How about this? You can't clip things coming in. That's standard.
5: It messed the plane up. It landed.
4: Yep. It did land.
6: It landed.
4: Oh, yeah.
3: That is weird because go back, Adler, if you don't mind. Mm. And okay, so the light poles there, he's going through. Okay, they're pretty high.
4: Yeah, they're
3: going
4: higher
3: through,
4: than
3: but when he gets
0: but they've been there.
4: Right.
3: But now they're lower. Yeah. You see, notice how lower they are now?
0: They are. Just by the airport.
3: What?
4: Wow.
1: About that screaming eagle.
3: Yeah. But back to what you're saying, Rick, that's probably why the light poles went way lower.
1: Yeah.
3: Wow. And it still hit one of those?
4: News package says it hits the light pole.
1: Yeah.
0: Let's hear it right here. We got the package.
7: Hold up. Flight 169 flying dangerously low to the ground during descent and striking a light pole.
8: No passengers or crew were injured, but the flight path calls into question the current safety of aviation.
9: Now, United Airlines confirms one of their jets went too low and hit a light pole.
1: Numerous drivers posted about the incident.
9: One eyewitness calling us to describe how shocking the moment was. The Boeing 767 was arriving from Venice. We're told there were 221 passengers on board.
0: Oh, my God.
3: There's Spirit. Juicy Spirit.
1: Guys, how do you get that low?
0: How do you get that low?
3: I don't know.
5: Wow.
6: By the way, some people saying if he'd moved to the right lane, it might have killed him. Left lane might have saved him. but anyway.
3: Very few moments.
6: Yes.
3: That left lane is okay for a truck.
6: People saying, what if he was singing Jet Airliner?
3: Okay. Yeah, he was having a good day, man.
6: Was he singing?
3: Yeah, he's like.
6: Hauling him cakes around.
3: Oh, yeah.
6: But by the way, that they could hear the plane.
3: Oh, yeah.
10: What in the world's that? Oh, yeah.
3: Here you go, Jet Airliner. Oh, my gracious. He got wiped out.
6: Mm.
3: Again, he's a lucky man. That's a lucky man.
6: To quote Brian Regan, he's a me monster at the lunch table.
3: He is.
6: I mean, he's got a great story. You got to survive him. But if you survive them, what a story.
3: Wow.
6: I wouldn't want to have to tell it because I'm hurt. I got hit by a plane. But
1: I don't want to own that story.
6: No. That's
1: I'd rather be the listener.
6: Is this one of those things where it's always weird? And I've seen companies do this before. Like, would they approach this guy and say, "We'll give you free tickets on United"? He's like, "What the? you can give me free tickets?
4: Okay, here's
6: the plane that nearly killed me.
3: Yeah.
6: Y'all can't even land without hitting a light pole.
3: Right.
4: Here's a shot of
3: normal
4: day."
3: Oh, here's normal.
4: This is not the wreck. I keep looking for this angle of the wreck, but this is just a normal landing.
1: That's really low.
3: That's so low.
1: What are we doing?
3: Get low.
4: Yeah, right.
3: Wow.
6: That's a... He wasn't all that concerned.
3: Yeah.
4: Was it a hawk?
1: Like a bird of prey.
6: Let me tell y'all, right now that truck has so many lawyer's cards on it.
3: I mean,
6: Shannara's got like 10 on it. I mean, that you think they can't wait to be.
3: Driver, but the company the driver works for. They're in on it now.
6: Oh, yeah. Well, yeah, this is the thing where...
3: They're all going after them.
6: Where United just says, okay, everybody up. Let's all decide who gets checks. Everybody up. y'all come on. Hey, United, let's go look around. Let's all come on out. They got us. Okay, we can't be hitting light poles and putting light poles on top of trucks. We can't.
3: That's, like, really low.
6: You know how every company has a list of things that shouldn't happen and then a list of things that can't happen?
1: That's definitely on
6: the shouldn't happen list. Hey, we need to try to take off on time if at all possible. That really shouldn't happen, us being late. Now, coming down too low, hitting light posts, coming into Newark and slamming it on top of trucks, that can't happen.
3: Mm-mm.
6: That's on the can't happen list.
3: That's a kind of a poor design there. I mean, you know what I'm saying?
6: No.
3: And the pilot's going, I got to get low.
6: Yeah, but you can get in.
3: But not that low.
6: How low
1: can you go?
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1: And by the way, they're very happy women. 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Couple of things to discuss. Speedy, I need to focus on you here.
2: You do.
1: First of all, you and Prime right now, this mushroom thing, I'm pulled in now.
2: You are?
1: Someone also asking, was that a female pilot on United? Okay.
2: All right.
1: We're not getting to all that.
2: Pull up. Don't you tell me what to do.
3: Mind your business.
1: I can't even think. Just stop talking to me. Let me land.
2: You're distracting me.
1: But and somewhere in the middle of it, they'll say, you don't even like my parents. Where'd that come from? But anyway, so I have a couple things for you, sir.
2: Okay.
1: For some reason, I don't know why, of the four of us, it seems like you likely probably know the most about Banana Ball, maybe. Mm. And I know none of us know.
3: You putting Banana Ball on to me?
1: Yeah. I'm very confused.
4: He knows about it.
1: I'm confused by the current state of Banana Ball.
2: Okay.
1: I'm going to tell you the part I can follow with no trouble, what you just told us about. Kyle Field.
2: Yeah.
1: They go, and everybody likes to go see this show.
2: Yeah.
1: They packed it out over 100,000. People are loving the Banana Ball show.
2: Yep.
1: That part I fully understand.
2: Got it.
1: I don't, but then the other day, a highlight comes up, and it says Banana Ball, and they're playing at a high school stadium, and there's two teams out there playing each other.
2: Mm-hmm.
1: Neither one of them look like the Banana Ball team. What is this?
2: I think you're probably thinking of Banana Ball Championship League.
1: What is it?
2: You got Savannah Bananas, Party Animals, Firefighters, Texas Tailgaters, who they played, I believe, at Kyle Field, touring nationwide. They started in February. They go to September of this year, and it looks like a full travel schedule, and they just travel around playing each other in this league.
1: But that's not the big thing that happens at Kyle Field.
2: Kyle Field was the Savannah Bananas playing the Texas Tailgaters.
1: Do the other teams just play on their own in smaller venues?
2: The Texas Tailgaters could play the Firefighters or whatever.
1: And that wouldn't be at a big venue because the Bananas are not there.
2: Well, right.
1: But I saw them playing in a Costco field.
2: Okay.
1: Where they were just...
4: Was that just a pop-up surprise show or something?
1: And it was full, but it was only... It probably only held...
3: the way the field does.
1: It probably only held...
2: Yeah, but they have a net goes...
1: You know,
2: too,
1: a few thousand people at the most.
2: Yeah.
1: So I'm confused.
2: This is insane here.
1: I'm confused about this.
3: That's crazy.
1: It looks like a smaller version of them that they're not even attempting to pack out the big stadiums like this show.
2: Okay.
1: I don't know what it is. There seems to be multiple Banana Ball things.
2: The Texas Tailgaters did beat the Savannah Bananas at Kyle Field. I did see where they did beat them.
1: Look, they even have records.
2: Yeah,
3: all these players that can dance and turn flip.
2: They had a call out for players back. Remember I told you that when JC was wrapping up, he got invited to some tryout at Vanderbilt.
4: I think about that all the time.
2: And
3: you think about it all the time?
4: I think about it. Every time we talk about Banana Ball, I'm like, wow, Speedy's son could be out there.
2: No, I wasn't saying that, but he turned it down because he had a job opportunity and it was after. And they were calling out because they wanted to start this league and they needed more players to fill teams and all this kind of stuff. But it's part of the Banana Ball Championship League. I guess they travel around and play in smaller venues or bigger venues. Okay. I think they're going to be at Truist Field.
1: I'm going to try something.
2: Right?
4: That was a pop-up, by the way. It was a surprise game, Banana Ball game in Navasota, Texas.
1: And it was just two of the other teams. The Bananas weren't out there, right?
4: No, I think from what I can understand, it was the Tailgaters versus the banana.
2: Really?
4: But yeah, it
2: maybe
4: was a surprise pop-up show. They said, hey, the first 1,000 people that come, get into the
2: That's
4: game.
2: That's all it looked like. There was just about 1,000 people.
4: Mm.
2: Okay, I'm, all right.
4: It was a pop-up game.
1: Wow. Mm. Okay. All right, yeah. So that that answers my question.
2: Right.
1: So they do pop-up games as well.
2: Yeah, that's what it looks like.
4: I think that was the first one.
2: Maybe? I don't know.
1: It was
2: that
1: a
2: was
1: surprise the first... to the high school there.
4: Yes.
1: All right. Okay.
4: That's what that was.
1: That's interesting. I bet you can get 1,000 pretty quick if you can get 102,000. Mm-hmm.
4: They said we will turn people away as soon as we hit 1,000, and they definitely did.
2: Isn't that crazy?
1: Okay. All right.
4: Wow.
1: Here's the other thing, Speedy, and this is more personal.
2: What?
1: You don't have to speak to everybody.
2: Oh, I know.
1: In still this building.
2: I mean, had it happen again today.
1: Will you please reel it in? I mean, no, that people are not expecting anything from you and we go out into the...
2: I hear y'all.
3: Just do this right here.
1: I mean, I've got my sweet 200 problem, but you got a bigger problem.
2: I hear y'all
3: Why
2: talking
3: can't
2: to
3: he
2: me.
3: Just do this? Look, when people walk by, you're going to make eye contact.
1: Yeah, he can't. He's
2: hold on, what am I doing? Looks like you're trying to headbutt the mic.
3: Well, you're just kind of
1: what you just
3: like, hey, you're acknowledging,
2: like
3: but you're not talking.
1: Hey, or you can even go, hey, how y'all
3: smile
1: doing?
3: A little bit.
1: Hey, good morning.
3: Hey, about, a little far up.
1: Hey, okay.
2: Okay.
1: Better.
2: Yeah. All right. That's
1: hey,
2: good.
1: Can you believe how cool it was over the weekend in May? I mean, come on.
3: Yeah.
1: So that's
3: yeah.
1: where you get in trouble.
4: Well, how about Spirit Airlines
3: hey,
4: getting shut
3: you?
4: Down?
3: You yeah. can even throw a hire you in there, man.
2: I normally don't talk in the bathrooms because
3: they're gonna tell
2: because
3: you
2: now sometimes
1: nobody wants to talk.
2: We'll
1: in
2: come
1: there.
2: In with some volume and we'll totally take over a room, even the bathroom. We'll come in. You don't
3: man,
2: care
3: you
2: if you see shoes or whatever. And maintenance, building maintenance was here.
3: Oh, that's the worst.
2: And
3: he won't leave them alone.
1: I know it.
2: No, because I'm the only one that gives them anything.
1: Not true.
2: You walk right
3: they're
2: past
3: not looking
2: them.
3: For...
2: You almost go, hmm.
3: Nah. Well, I get you what I do. You know what I do?
2: I was like,
3: right
1: you made the guy uncomfortable.
2: I did. I believe I
3: forced
2: did.
3: Forced him to talk.
2: I think
3: oh.
2: I did. Because it's Monday. Of, hey, man, how you doing? Oh, good. Getting the week started. Don't know why I said that.
3: Care.
2: Have
3: he
2: no
3: knows
2: idea
3: it's
2: why.
3: He knows it.
2: I said, what y'all, you being a problem solver today? Don't know why I asked that.
3: Completely unnecessary.
2: Yep. I don't know
3: you
2: why.
3: You talk about unnecessary.
2: Because they talked about how they got multiple buildings and they're yep. always fixing something. That's what management does.
3: And
2: a
3: it
2: lot
3: confused
2: of,
3: him when he said that.
2: Main course, maintenance guys.
3: What? What's he talking
2: and,
3: about?
2: And he goes, yeah, we're getting the irrigation system back on. We've had so much rain, we turned it off. During the rain, turning
3: so
2: it back on.
1: You're having this conversation in
2: yeah,
1: the bathroom?
2: Yeah, yeah. Now I'm peeing happened. And he's wrapping up, washing his, I mean, drying his hands.
3: Hey,
2: and I could have just left it there. I don't know why. And then I'm like, yeah, I hate when I look out, my sprinkler system's on, it's raining, I feel like an idiot.
3: You threw that in there.
2: And I don't know why I said that. He's like, yeah.
3: You were prolonging.
2: And then now I was like,
3: you could have ended this.
2: Now I'm
3: early.
2: Holding him up. And I could hear both of you. It's like Rick's on this shoulder, Greg's on this shoulder, and Adler's like on my elbow.
3: Okay.
2: And you know, and it's like I can hear y'all. I can hear you saying,
3: there's no
2: "Shut
3: reason
2: up!"
3: For it. You're doing. You're
2: now,
3: exerting a lot of effort.
2: And now
3: the
2: guy.
3: Thinks,
2: and now he's like, "Yeah."
1: So he had his hands dry. And
2: yeah,
1: he couldn't get
2: now,
1: out.
2: Now he's standing there waiting on me to finish.
3: Oh my God, goodness
2: man. Gracious!
3: Oh,
2: I could. I don't know why. I could have just.
3: On your
2: I could have just done this, right, Greg?
3: Yeah.
2: Yeah. Okay.
1: So,
2: nodding of the
3: yeah,
2: head
3: hey,
2: with a fake
3: you?
2: Smile.
3: Yeah. Kind of a funny, weird smile.
4: Okay. Yeah, it's a white person's smile. Hey,
1: I've even stopped hey. Shouting out at him, moving that freight.
2: You know, yeah, you've stopped that. Now, you hadn't stopped with Sweet 200.
1: No, Sweet 200 is part of my ministry.
2: That's part of the building tour for the Vox seats when I give them the tour. That's part of it.
3: They ask about it.
2: Where does Rick scare people? Right here.
3: They do ask.
2: Right here.
1: I've been super helpful to people. They just stop telling people, thank you for your service. There's more. There's more.
3: Yeah,
1: there's
3: a lot
1: more agencies in there than just the veterans.
2: Yeah. I just felt it. So I just want to apologize. I held him up. I know I did. He was standing there waiting, hands dry. He'd already thrown away his little.
1: Were you too far into the commentary? You couldn't just cut it off?
2: If I would have, I just like. You know, I'd have done something like
1: you
2: that.
1: You talking about your own sprinklers
2: I
1: at
2: did.
1: Home?
2: I did.
3: I can't believe you went to your own sprinklers.
2: I don't know. Yeah, I hate when I pull up, it's raining their own. You know what I mean?
3: Yeah,
2: something like that.
3: Terrible.
2: I'm just an idiot.
3: We'll be right back.
0: This is the.
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0: standing by just to talk about our trip. 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Couple of things to cover today that we haven't gotten into. John Gruden's son, video 12, and then video 13 as well to follow. John Gruden's son is the Raiders strength and conditioning coach. His name is Coach Deuce. They call him Deuce. Is that what you have here?
1: It's in Frank Caliendo, is it?
0: With that, you never know. it is Deuce. Is that right?
2: Deuce. I think it's Deuce Gruden.
0: Deuce Gruden. How about that?
1: Okay.
0: So he's 5'6".
2: So he's tall.
0: 181.
1: Straight up.
0: Right. And he won a powerlifting, set a powerlifting record last night for his weight class in Las Vegas. We're going to watch Deuce Gruden at 5'6", 181. He is about to power lift on a 483-pound bench press.
2: Yeah.
0: So,
2: wow.
0: Good night. Look at that. And
3: strong drive off the chest.
1: Boy, he doesn't have to go up much.
0: That's back to the short arms again.
2: He's got short arms.
0: Short arms.
2: That's Gruden. It's Gruden, guys.
1: He looks just like him.
0: It's young Gruden.
1: He could be his son.
2: Deuce Gruden.
0: Bench pressing 483 is impressive, but I will have to say he didn't have very long arms.
2: No, he's just got to go wide grip, too. Wide grip.
0: I mean, he could go way more.
2: That's a lot of weight, guys.
0: A ton of weight.
2: It's a lot of weight.
0: I certainly can't.
1: I tell you.
0: You know, back in 84, maybe. You know, but.
1: Lifted, son.
0: So, and now to make us all feel like we got work to do.
1: I wasn't expecting that.
0: No, I wouldn't either. Taiwanese grandmothers, age 89 and 91, training at the gym.
2: Please look at
1: Taiwanese grandmothers.
0: My goodness, they're deadlifting.
1: Here you go, girl.
0: Look at
2: Konnichiwa.
4: That is awesome. At home, I cook and feed my husband, so my whole body takes on, I'm sorry, a lot of things. But my younger sister, who comes and trains here, gets good results.
1: Adler, I mean.
4: So she and my daughter encourage me to.
0: Guys, she's wearing like clothing like she would read a book to you as her grandchild, sitting in her chair after quilting. And she's in there working out. Looking like everybody's grandma.
2: Yeah.
0: Except only.
5: I'll say this, she don't look 91.
1: She didn't even wear gloves.
0: Easy.
2: Why is this camera here?
1: What are we doing?
2: Associated Press? More like Associated Pervert.
1: What are we doing?
5: She's got something going on with her hands.
2: Look at her go. 30 kilograms.
0: She said, Granny, can you lift this? And then she says, of course I can. And she did. So, how about that?
1: That's impressive.
2: It's never too late.
0: It's never too late.
2: I'm going to start working out when I turn 80.
0: Right.
1: Now, wait till then. Look at, what are we doing there?
5: That's some type of kettlebell.
1: I'll tell you the, how do I say this?
0: Easy.
1: No, I'm just saying Asians wear masks.
0: They do.
1: I mean, it doesn't matter.
0: Yeah, they've been.
2: And it's like they did it before even COVID. Right.
1: Yeah.
0: They wore masks when masks weren't cool.
2: Oh, right. It's because the air quality in China is so bad, honestly. Like, yes. People would wear it just for pollution,
0: yeah.
2: And then it's carried over into society.
0: The Asians, they really believe in the mask.
2: They really do.
0: They do. And I know some are brothers and sisters, too, as well. They're still clinging to the mask a little bit.
1: They'll wear it on the chin, too. It's not.
0: If you're going to wear the mask,
1: not doing a thing.
0: Doesn't help if it's a chin strap.
1: No.
0: Doesn't help if you even have it on.
2: Right. There is that.
0: As far as viruses.
1: Unless you,
0: bacteria might help a little bit, but not so much on a virus.
2: I wonder if there's
0: allergens.
2: Today is going to be the day that a person chooses to not wear the mask. Like, they've been wearing it since COVID, and then they just take it off, and they're going to be like, wow, I can breathe and, like, not have this sweaty thing on my face all the time.
0: Yeah.
2: Today could be that day for someone.
1: Yeah. Well, but my favorite too is the dirty mask. I got a dirty mask on, and it's on my chin.
2: Yeah.
0: Yeah.
1: And it's filthy.
0: Not the best.
5: Just keep using it.
2: None of that is good.
0: Not the best.
2: It's hurting you, not helping you.
0: Right.
2: Yeah.
0: So there's even headlines today as we continue

0: Well, now that y'all brought COVID up, which is, let's just call it, COVID's down.
1: I'm sorry. I saw one of the trainers. He had a mask on helping.
0: Right. But, let's just be honest. COVID's a downer. But now they're, and this is not a surprise. I mean, we're not going to delve deep in it because it's not surprising. Did the Biden administration purposely, did they do it on purpose? Did they purposefully ignore COVID vaccine side effects? Well, of course they did. I mean, yeah. I mean, I know we were not allowed to say that, but now suddenly I guess we're allowed to say it. They're saying in an effort to promote the COVID vaccines to the general public, there were many forms that were used to do this. Experts like Fauci downplayed the extreme difference in risk between age groups, asserting that everyone should be vaccinated, regardless of youth or lack of any other health-related risk factors. The former CDC director made the completely unsupported claim that vaccinated people don't carry the virus and don't get sick. Those, of course, were false.
2: Yep.
0: And Joe Biden said that unvaccinated people should prepare for a winter of severe illness and death. That also was incorrect. He tried to force all private businesses with more than 100 employees to mandate vaccines. Yeah. There were vaccine passports, university mandates, of course. One of my sons got caught up in that. The Pinnacle, is it Nader? Nadir? N-A-D-I-R? I don't know what that was. The vaccine on Stephen Colbert's show was ridiculous. And so then there were the side effects from the vaccine. And more evidence has shown that there was an intentional game plan to suppress any talk, any discussion, bringing into the light in any way, shape, or form the potential side effects of the vaccine itself. I don't think any of us are surprised by that. There is a report that is out now on how the system that we just mentioned purposefully ignored the information that they were even being given about potential side effects. And they're saying, rightfully so, people could have made their own choice about the vaccine. But as we've said 1,000 times, we even say this, even though we believe life begins at conception, I can't for the life of me, and you should never trust anybody, that while you're making the choice that you think you should have, and in vaccines, we absolutely all should have had a choice, that we all should make informed choices. And anybody who wants us to make a choice, extremely important choices, and they try to suppress information from us, you can't trust those people. Let us all make these choices, but let's make informed choices.
2: Yeah.
0: And anybody that says, no, I don't want you to be informed, but I still, I want to try to pressure you into making a preferred choice, that's wicked. That's evil. And it should not, no one should be okay with that. No matter where you are on the spectrum of beliefs and all these things, how can anybody be okay with people not being told? I mean, have you ever been to the hospital and they wouldn't tell you things that could happen? We're always told that. Mm-hmm. And a lot of times you go, well, the odds of that are pretty low. Well, we should have been told about the vaccine.
2: Yeah.
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2: All right, so great Mother's Day gift to send Mama to the tour in the fall. Some stories out there that are brewing today. I thought this was, the term highly disrespectful was a little strong here, involving Matthew Stafford. Is it Stafford? Did I say his last name?
3: Yeah.
2: Yeah. Stafford.
3: Make sure you say Matthew.
2: I know. Do you think, what is she so upset about?
3: I don't know.
2: Kelly Stafford, the wife of Los Angeles Rams star Matthew Stafford, made this crystal clear for all of you, Greg.
4: What I do?
3: You'll do it.
2: She believes it is highly disrespectful. I think she's about to tell us that people give him a nickname or call him something off color. For you to call her husband Matt.
4: Yeah, what?
3: It's got to be Matthew, Greg.
2: Got to be Matthew.
4: Don't shorten it.
2: Highly offensive.
3: Don't go Matt.
2: Look, I understand.
4: I've always heard it Matthew. I mean, that's...
2: But here's the thing. Highly offensive. I mean,
4: that's
2: why not just say...
4: Just go, hey, he goes by Matthew.
2: No, I was talking to a person...
4: He's never going by Matt.
2: I was talking to a person on the phone that was, you know, representing one of the banks that I bank with. And said, hey, let's find your account. Can you give me your name? And I said, Richard Lawson Burgess. And this, I really appreciate this. He goes, okay, is there anything we have? Do you go by anything? I said, well, I go by Rick. He stopped me. He goes, is that what you prefer me to call you? And I said, yeah. And that was it. Mm. I mean, can she not just say, we prefer.
4: It's very offensive.
2: He prefers to be called Matthew.
3: Offensive.
2: It's not highly disrespectful for somebody, especially around a bunch of guys. You think we wouldn't shorten it?
4: Hey, what up, Matt?
2: Mm-hmm. We would shorten that in a second.
4: We're crazy talking.
3: Yeah. Lisa's not mad at us for not calling you Gregory, is she?
4: Well, you know, my name's Gregory.
3: Right.
4: Yeah.
5: And my name's Christopher, technically.
3: Right. We shortened a lot. My name's just, I'm Calvin.
2: Yeah.
3: Right. John Calvin.
2: But it'd be like, picture this. Terry coming out and say, I want everyone to know it's highly offensive to call Calvin Speedy.
4: That's a little different.
3: We're in trouble.
2: It is different. I think that a nickname should be something worth discussing than just shortening his real name.
3: Right.
2: Matthew, Matt.
4: I'm like you, Rick. He's a professional athlete. If he's got away with just being called Matt, there's a lot of bad things he's
2: probably
4: could have been called.
2: She should be sitting with some of the fans.
4: Yeah.
3: She says that sometimes she hears Matthew being called Matt by broadcasters.
2: Well, get over it.
3: During games or as they analyze plays or whatever.
2: It's not highly disrespectful. It just isn't.
3: She had she addressed this topic in a question and answer session on her Instagram stories Thursday of last week.
2: Highly strong. I don't think highly. Highly disrespectful that I've called somebody named Matthew Matt. I just don't think it is.
4: I don't either.
2: Not highly.
4: But you go, I prefer.
2: I'm okay to
4: I
2: say.
4: I prefer not to be called.
2: Yeah, well, you know me, and I know it's going to make everybody start doing it, and I'm getting ready for Tex Nation to do it. And if I was y'all, I'd do the exact same thing, so I'm not offended by it. I don't like to be called Ricky. but I don't see.
5: But that's different.
2: I don't Ricky. See it highly respect disrespectful.
5: Because
4: I wish it.
5: That's different.
4: The Ricky, hey, Ricky.
5: Matt doesn't have a connotation. Ricky, Timmy. You know, all that does.
2: Chrissy. There are grown men.
5: Chrissy, yeah. I don't want to be called Chrissy.
2: But there are grown men who go by Ricky.
5: Ricky Martin.
2: Yeah.
4: Well, you say grown men.
2: Ricky Tidwell. I mean, yeah, I'm just, and I will say this now, and of course it's different on Ricky Martin, but if just a good old boy who does not go by Rick or Richard and wants to be called Ricky, keep an eye on him because he's up for anything.
4: Okay.
2: You know, he could be trouble.
5: He's here for a good time, not for a long time.
2: That is correct.
3: Yeah, my buddy Ricky's not listening.
2: But
4: all the Ricky's out there.
2: Yeah, I'm talking about if Sherry said, hey, he didn't like to be called Ricky, that'd be the end of it. Not highly disrespectful. No one's trying to be mean to me. Now, there was a coach I wouldn't answer to him one time, and he got real tired of it. And he said, how come you're not, answering me when I call you? I said, because you haven't called me by my name yet. He was calling me Ricky.
3: Mm.
2: That's not my name.
4: Ooh, I'm mad making a stand.
2: Well, it didn't go very well.
4: Yeah.
2: But keep in mind, that was like B team. I would have never said that on the varsity.
4: Okay. You know what?
3: Speaking of Matthew, do y'all remember that story I told you in youth ball?
4: Get him the heater, Ricky.
3: I think he lined up with JC's age group. Mm-hmm. I can't remember. The boys, they get all confusing. I was coaching a little Hispanic kid named Matthew, and he played right field. But he wouldn't ever respond to me calling him. I needed him to move up or move over. Matthew!
2: That's classic right fielder.
3: And I'm like, Matthew! Oh, my gosh, why won't he listen to me? And he's still the guy. I mean, his hands, I mean, he's really paying attention, but he ain't moving. I'm like, good night.
2: Finally,
3: I hear down the row, Matt Jewell! It's his mom.
2: Oh.
3: And he looks. And so I went, oh. So then instead of Matthew, I went, Matt Jewell! And he looked at me.
2: Well, because that's his name.
3: I said, scoot over!
2: Because that's his name.
3: Well, calling him Matthew. I didn't know.
4: You shouldn't.
3: I said, Matt Jewell.
2: But was it highly offensive?
3: I don't think so, but he moved over.
2: Well, of course. Yeah.
3: I wish he'd have a better angle at the ball. He just rolled to the fence and he chased it. But that's fine.
2: How about?
3: I got it, though. Nailed it. The rest of the year, I was like Matt Jewell.
2: Of course, you remember when
5: Matthew.
2: You remember when I couldn't get a kid to move on defense? Only to discover that he was deaf. Remember that one?
3: Yeah, Brody.
4: Yeah, it does work that way.
2: Remember that one?
3: Yeah. Don't listen to what I'm saying.
2: Well, move down. And I forget what his name was. I think it was Andrew. Andrew, move down. Are you deaf? And all of a sudden, Brody goes, "Hey, Dad, just so you know, Andrew is deaf."
4: Oh, well.
2: I said, "Are you serious?"
5: I didn't.
3: That's why I asked.
5: His parents have told you that.
2: Is he really? He goes, "Yes, he doesn't hear you." And I was like, well, that explains it. And I started trying to do hand signals, see if I could get his attention.
3: Damn, I need you, damn.
2: But I literally screamed out, are you deaf?
3: See, you shouldn't have done that.
4: I did.
2: Well, I didn't know. Brody, too, was just deadpan. He didn't even get elevated.
3: Not by Dad.
2: Hey, Dad, just so you know, Andrew is deaf.
4: You said, I'll know that.
2: That explains the look on his mother's face.
3: Yeah.
2: Yeah. Kind of dreading the end of this game.
3: Yeah.
2: That walk to the parking lot's going to be a dilly.
3: Well, at least he stopped. At least he stopped you though, because you could have kept going.
2: Yes.
3: Talking to the parents, like he won't listen to the word I'm saying.
2: Right. Brody told me later. He said I wasn't going to say anything until you screamed, "Are you deaf?" Then I thought I should intervene.
4: Yeah, it's time. It was the time to do it. Top of the hour.
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0: another hour. Thank you for being here. If you missed the 4 hours we've already done, be sure and catch that on the Daily Archive on our podcast channel or the YouTube channel, whichever works best for you, or do a combination. We're glad you're here, whether it's live or on the archive. We love it. We've covered a lot and still much more to cover as we start this hour. Speedy has asked me, and I will reluctantly say, I mean, I'm talking about, I say this under duress. That's
1: National Star Wars Day.
2: May the 4th be with you.
0: Is it National Star Wars Day? Is that what you're saying?
1: Mm-hmm. Mm-hmm. Well, it lands on May 4th every year.
0: Greg, I even have to ask you how you feel about things like this.
2: You think I'm going to participate in this at all? There's people that can't wait. They look at the calendar and go, ooh, May 4th.
0: Mm-hmm. You know one thing you don't celebrate? Okay.
2: But look at my lightsaber and my cool clothes.
0: Right.
2: I look like Obi-Wan.
1: Remember that troubling video we played that time that they were letting?
2: Oh, yeah. It was one of the movies. You remember that? And yeah. Everybody showed up and they're out doing lightsaber fighting.
1: Mm-hmm. Yeah.
2: Mm-hmm.
1: Yeah.
2: Mm-hmm. Come on.
0: I don't even have cheerleaders. How about this?
1: And you know, May 4th is the day before.
0: Cinco de Mayo.
2: And Adler's still worried about 420.
3: I'm looking forward to celebrating tomorrow. 420 tomorrow.
0: So, social. Greg, I'm not, on a scale of 1 to 10. 10, I am all in. I'm even kind of got a little bit of jazz going right now because it's May the 4th be with you.
1: Ooh.
0: Number one being, I'm completely against this brand. I have nothing to do with it. Where are you on Star Wars? The brand, just, and I mean everything involving Star Wars. I mean all the movies, all
2: that's
0: the
2: a what? Lot.
0: Yeah.
2: I remember watching the first one. But I've never got into it. And there's people who
0: are you a five?
2: No, I'm not even. I'm a three?
0: Three?
2: No.
0: A three?
2: Maybe a three, maybe.
1: You're not mad at it. You just never got into
2: it. Yeah, I just never. I mean, I appreciate that it's a big deal, I guess.
0: Mm.
2: You know, George Lucas is a wealthy
0: successful.
2: Man because
0: sure.
2: of it.
0: Sure.
2: And at the time, it was kind of, but I just can't. I tell you what I can't do is imagine getting dressed up and going to the premiere. I'll tell you that.
0: Understood.
2: Mm. And I don't know all the characters. I don't know who's what.
1: Real confusing.
2: Mm. Yeah. Luke Speedy? Skywalker and Darth Vader is all I know. And Han Solo.
0: 1 to 10.
1: I hate to be this similar to him, but I kind of am. It's like I don't search it out. I'm not mad at it. I've just never really gotten into it. And to be honest with you, it's a little confusing to me, some of it. You know what I mean? I can't quite follow the story in some cases.
4: That's because the original three are technically episodes 4, 5, and 6.
1: Right.
4: The old,
2: I know,
4: original,
2: that was
4: the
2: weird.
4: OG, Harrison Ford,
0: there we go.
4: Mark Hamill.
2: Yeah.
4: What's your name? Carrie Norton? Is that right?
2: Carrie Fisher.
0: Carrie Norton?
4: Who's Carrie Norton?
0: Even I knew Carrie Fisher.
4: Okay. Those are great movies. Genre defining movies.
2: Yeah.
4: It had guts.
2: I'll give you that.
4: Had guts.
0: Do you
4: and then that? it went off the rails.
2: And
0: Is it a horrible parody of itself now?
4: Well, here's the original three. Look at everything they've done in the meantime. And it's and were they good? No. Look at all this.
1: Is that the Star Wars tree?
4: Yes.
0: when did they was because I know the first two. I got that they're okay. I'm like, y'all, I don't have a, I mean, I wouldn't go to the movie and
1: right,
0: see them, but
1: right.
0: You know, if my kids want to watch them on TV or whatever, but Did y'all count the third one in there too? Is that the Return of the Jedi?
4: Yeah, Return of the Jedi.
0: Did that have the little teddy bears in it?
4: The Ewoks were a little bit little kiddish.
0: Isn't that silly?
4: A little bit little kiddish. I, as a kid, loved it though.
0: Okay,
4: I was
0: so
4: great
0: you,
4: with
0: but
4: it.
0: You would they, stop there, which is why Babylon Bee did the comedy bit the other day. Child asked Dad, "Did they make any more Star Wars movies after Return of the Jedi?" Dad replies,
2: Sadly, no, son.
4: No, son, they didn't. No, right, unfortunately, yeah. Not.
2: So that's where it ends. Everything after that is just a disaster. Is that correct?
4: Well, and as time has gone on, I've seen more and more critiques of the more recent, the episode, was it 7, 8, and 9? Because they went back and did 1, 2, 3.
2: Yeah, it's weird.
4: The original 4, 5, 6, and then 7, 8, 9. And 7, 8, 9 are kind of bad. I think I gave them a pass because of nostalgia, but you go back and watch them and you're like, yeah, these aren't good movies. These are just living off the nostalgia of the original three.
2: Which one did Chewbacca and Han Solo suddenly walk in and everybody's like, oh, the original, it was Harrison Ford. And which one was that one?
4: Harrison Ford.
2: I remember that.
4: He was in.
2: I know that. I'm talking about the later. I'm talking about later, like they'd already done the three.
4: He was in Force Awakens, I think.
2: Oh, as a him younger. Yeah, and they walk in him older. And
4: yeah,
2: it's like,
4: Yeah,
2: Han Solo, he's back. You remember that?
4: Yeah, he was in Force Awakens.
2: I do remember that.
4: He was in Force Awakens.
2: And everybody got all fired
4: everybody
2: up. Was going nuts.
4: But then get too attached to
2: See, I missed all that. You give me the first one, Empire Strikes Back, and then that's the only ones I watch. So we got 2 threes over here. I may be a 3.5.
4: Mm-hmm.
2: Okay, maybe a close to a 4, just because I like the first two movies. Never went to the movie to see them.
4: No.
2: As a kid, see, I remember it took me a while to come around. Anything involving space when I was a kid, I wasn't interested in.
4: Right.
2: I didn't really like space movies. I'm not crazy about
4: them,
2: but I don't like being out in space for long periods of time in a movie. Yeah. So I guess you, Adler, would you be up around, would you call yourself a 6?
4: Yes, yeah. Okay. The original three, I am an 8.
2: An 8? Okay.
4: And then the episode, what was it? Episode 1. That was amazing. The Phantom Menace, the fight scene at the end especially was fantastic.
2: Okay.
4: Yeah. All right. The fight scenes. And guys,
2: forgot Liam Neeson was in
4: it. Yes. Liam Neeson was in it.
2: Liam Neeson will eventually appear in just about any series. At some point.
4: And
2: either as a voice or a human.
4: And Obi-Wan, they take on Darth Maul, and that scene is... And seriously, you watch that choreography in the fight scene in episode 1 versus the recent ones where the girl is like the main character, and I'm not hating on women. But there are periods of time in which she's fighting all these people in red. These red guards are fighting her, and you can see them on camera waiting for their chance to jump in. And so, like I said, over time... The most recent three major films that they released have not stood up well. Rogue One was good. Actually, that was actually a good movie.
2: I think he dresses up as one. I've only dressed up a couple times. He's an Ewok. Okay.
1: If I'm going into Star Wars, I watch it in chronological order, released? Or I mean,
2: I'd go
1: where do you start?
2: Say I just arrived from another planet.
4: I've thought
1: it's
4: about
1: like,
4: this
1: okay,
4: before.
1: I've got 2 weeks of my life. I'm going in.
2: I've never seen any of it. Should I now start knowing nothing?
1: Nothing. What order do I start?
4: You have to go with the original old school episode 4, 5, and 6.
2: Yeah.
4: First, you have to do that.
1: 4, 5, and 6 first.
2: There's a reason for it. I don't know.
4: Because there's the twist. You find out.
2: It's even out of order.
1: Would you say that's the original trilogy?
4: That's
1: kind
4: the original.
1: Of the
4: 1, 2, 3, 4, 5, 6.
2: Rick, you remember our cousin was 4, 5, 6. All into it. He tried to tell us all that, and we were looking at him like.
1: So 4, 5, 6, 1, 2, 3,
2: said,
1: in that order.
2: These are not the first one. Actually, they're 6, and this is episode 3. He was trying to explain all that to us, and we were like, what's that guy
5: doing? Oh, yeah, Greg. He sat down and tried to talk about
1: this. Are you serious?
2: Yeah, Greg, our cousin.
5: You got to feel bad for him. He's like, he did no homework on us at all.
2: Yeah. He knew us better than that.
4: Sorry, guys.
5: Yeah.
1: No, you're right. I just asked. It said, go 4, 5, 6.
4: Yes.
1: 1, 2, 3.
4: Yes.
1: Then The Force Awakens, Rogue One, The Last Jedi, Solo, The Rise of Skywalker.
4: If you wanted to do all the major films, yes.
2: I can't even breathe. That's so much.
4: If you wanted to do all the major films, yes.
2: I think Lord of the Rings is far superior.
4: Oh, Tolkien, yes. Yeah. Absolutely. Jackson's original Lord of the Rings trilogy, that movie gets better with time. People are pointing to that as it's holding up, test of time, all that stuff.
2: Yep.
4: And then, of course, Amazon just spent $1 billion retelling with their Rings of Power series, and no one is watching it. They literally spent $1 billion, but they're character swapping and things that don't make sense, making it woke, which is a lot of the problem that you see with the new Star Wars stuff.
2: I know.
4: You had, like, women... I'm not going to get into it. But it's terrible, it's woke, it's bad storytelling. Anyways, all right.
2: Are you okay?
4: I'm all right.
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1: 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We actually have a story today, and it involves Greg Riley Greene.
2: Mm-hmm. We just seen Riley last week.
1: Just saw Riley last week.
2: Just saw him last night on Marshall's.
1: Yeah, he was on Marshall's.
2: Is he moving out?
1: Oh, yeah. We interviewed him last week. That interview coming to the YouTube channel here.
2: Yep.
1: Pretty soon, we'll let you know. It's already available in the archive. Riley Greene, of course, Greg and Riley, you know, they're running buddies.
3: You're exaggerating.
1: I'm a little on the outside looking in. Don't know why I can't get his sale. You have his sale.
2: I think we've given that to you before.
1: You've never given me Riley Greene's sale.
2: I'm not sure about that.
3: Yeah, can't be giving out sales.
2: He'll start bugging him.
1: Why would he not want me to have it?
2: Span regrets you having his.
1: Yeah.
2: I mean, it could thunder. It's like, hey, what's going on out there?
3: Rick would text him, go, hey, next week's episode, what's going to happen on Marshall's?
2: Oh, yeah.
1: I will not.
2: I know
1: do
2: you
1: that.
2: Can't tell me, but just tell me. I won't tell anybody.
3: I won't tell a soul except on the air before it comes out.
1: I would like to see. I mean, if all the apps matched up on the weather, I wouldn't be texting Spain.
3: They don't.
2: Well, when it comes to Riley Greene, you've heard of catfish scams, right?
3: Yeah, people this online, happens a lot.
2: They get duped into thinking certain things or they're communicating with someone and they're not. Well, a woman.
1: But we got to use some logic.
2: A woman was duped by a catfish scam and was convinced she was going to marry Riley Greene, country star. Right. She called into a local radio show, said that she met Riley Greene on Facebook.
1: Oh, no.
2: And they started texting 20 to 30 times a day.
3: Textbook trying to get a date.
2: Yeah. Now, 20 to 30 times a day.
3: Textbook, same thing.
2: 20 to 30 times a day, she said they were texting.
3: Okay, well, that's got to be real.
2: And she was convinced they were getting married very soon. Loved the relationship and loved him.
3: Guys, this happens a lot. I'm talking about people not just hooking up thinking it's somebody that likes them, celebrities. Mm. They think they've got a celebrity that if somehow they're going to get married and they've never met.
1: But that's what I don't
3: happens
1: get.
3: Happens a lot.
1: That's I just don't get. First of all, I think the most surprising women on the planet are still the ones that marry people on death row.
4: Yeah. Did you see the latest one?
1: Yes. Yes, I did.
3: That's amazing.
4: Woman banging on the glass as the murderer was being sentenced to death. Not sentenced, actually
3: getting
4: taken out. Yeah. And she's banging on the glass. I love you.
1: Doesn't know him. Just been
3: never
1: writing
3: met
1: letters.
3: Him.
1: Just been writing letters. And he.
3: Because that's extremely common.
1: And the crime he committed, he really was not remorseful about at all.
4: No.
1: And she's in
3: love
1: with
3: him. She's out there squalling.
1: And thinks he shouldn't have been killed because.
3: Kid.
1: But anyway, so the fishing thing, can I just say this to everybody? If you have no relationship and you've never met a major celebrity, never even met them.
3: Yeah.
1: The odds that they have started to interact with you online and have started texting you, never meeting you, never going on a date, 30 times a day, the odds that this is real are so low.
2: Yeah.
1: So very, very low. Now, Speedy, you know the one we remember.
2: Yes, I do. And don't you don't do
3: one of the most uncomfortable.
2: You about
3: y'all
2: it.
3: Told that, and wow.
2: Not realize, on air. We hadn't on air.
1: You realize what it takes?
3: But at least that was like a local celebrity. You know, kind of.
1: It was still bad, though.
2: Yeah. Very bad.
1: Oh, yeah. But more believable than Riley Green's in love with me.
3: Yeah, I know Riley can't get a date. I mean, I'm sure he's on farmersdaughter.com or whatever it is.
2: Right. Don't go there, kid.
4: That's not.
2: I don't know what that
4: what
2: is.
4: It's called, first of all.
3: What is something that? Like that?
1: What is
2: were you
1: that?
2: Just saying
1: what
2: websites?
1: Don't know that out.
3: Maybe it's farmers something. Remember that?
4: Y'all farmers remember? Only.
1: Okay. So yeah, not, does this woman realize that she's wrong?
2: I believe the show tried to kind of have fun with her and play it off, but she was convinced this is Riley.
3: And I got to be, I'm trying to be mean here. And a lot of the ones must
1: you are.
3: Hang on, just a minute. Stop everything. Did you just say in a microphone was just maybe there was a smidge of sincerity? Mm-hmm. I think I don't really want to be mean, but the most of the time the person, the victim here. If you put them in their picture side by side, this celebrity, there's no way hell that it was ever going to happen.
1: Oh, my goodness.
3: You know what I'm saying?
1: I can't really.
3: Like you go, well, you know. I mean, there's just shit. I'm not saying that like that other case y'all were talking about. I'm not saying that. That's
2: well,
3: the
2: we
3: case.
2: Can't really play this show but, on our show. So, but I'm just going to let you hear her voice for 2-3 seconds. Because to your point, the age gap, it sounds like she's older.
3: Okay.
2: Okay, so just listen.
5: I was texting him on Facebook.
6: Have you talked on the phone to Riley?
2: Dude, that's all I'm going to play.
1: I was texting them on Facebook.
3: And they're
1: that sounds like Tweety Bird's mama.
2: Mm-hmm.
1: All right, so...
2: That's all I'm going to say
1: okay.
2: on that. And look, in today's world of social media and all that, you know, these dating apps, I mean, they can be successful, but you got to verify who you're talking to.
3: Probably
2: and,
3: not
2: and
3: get, the major celebrities. Probably not on...
2: No.
3: I'll just say it. Most
2: let's get an updated
3: people.
2: Picture, too.
3: Where, yeah,
2: if they got a profile and it looks like it's 20 years ago, you might want to get an update.
1: Also...
3: Yeah. Usually somebody asks for some money exchanged at some point.
2: Yeah.
3: I mean, that's normally where it ends up.
1: And let's just get real here for a minute. You're probably not even remotely involved in this kind of stuff.
3: Probably not.
1: Because you don't need it.
2: Mm-hmm.
1: Okay? I mean, like, you and but to think that Riley Green, I mean, there has to be some sort of mental disconnect here.
3: He's taking you can tell that by that tone, too. But what she said, he texts her, they text like 30 times a day. I'm sure in the middle of all of his touring and interviews.
2: They don't
3: and,
2: reason that out.
3: Playing a role in a TV show. It'd be tough to communicate like that.
2: Not only were they texting 20 to 30 times a day, she was convinced they were about to get married.
3: Well.
1: And Riley's struggling so much for dates.
2: Right.
3: Yeah.
1: come on, we got to think this stuff through.
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0: The Kevin Costner story, it says here, it sent him $500 or $600 because Kevin said he was in the middle of a divorce and his money was locked down, couldn't access his money.
1: Right.
0: So he needed money to pay some bills.
1: That's a flag.
0: And that they were going to get married.
1: By the way, the prince hadn't sent us any money either, I guess. We continue. Rick Burgess Show, unscreened phone calls. Go ahead.
2: Hey, what's up, guys?
1: You, buddy.
2: Hey, so are y'all telling me that the message I got from Riley Green saying he's tired of Greg being such a turd and wants me to be his new best friend is probably fake?
1: Rick Burgess Show, unscreened phone calls. Go.
3: And I had a relationship with a fat.
1: Okay.
0: All right. That was going to make your day.
1: Oh, yeah. Rick Burgess Show, unscreened phone calls. Go ahead.
4: Goodness. Now, I want to remind you that that time you had that woman call in thinking that Keith Urban was going to hand deliver that guitar to the trailer park.
1: That's true.
0: Oh, yeah.
1: I forgot about that one. Here it is, what y'all say again. I work at a bank in a relatively small town. Happens, all caps, every day.
5: Wow.
6: There's some folks out there, vultures.
0: But I mean,
5: it's a little responsibility.
6: You would like to have a little better but sense than that.
1: Right.
6: I mean, I just don't think a famous person is going to get a, you know, want to marry me after us, you know, talking online.
1: If they never repent, they'll burn and burn and burn eternally in the fires of hell. But you kind of at least, you tilt your head, these evil people that pretend to be people's grandchildren and things like that. You know, that's wicked, but you can see how somebody could be tricked there.
6: Yeah.
1: Especially now with this voice, the celebrity thing, I can't.
6: I don't know how anybody falls for that.
1: Nobody that's clear thinking does. Right?
0: They can't.
1: Rick Burgess Show, unscreened phone calls. Go ahead.
7: Hey, guys. Love the show. A long-time listener back in the Rick and Bubba days.
1: Thank you, man.
7: Just a random left-field question heard on another show. Didn't really get to the bottom of an answer. Is cereal, breakfast cereal, a soup?
1: Like, if you had vegetable soup, and there's vegetables floating in a liquid. It's a soup. Is morning cereal in milk a soup?
6: No, because milk don't count as broth.
0: I wouldn't think it's a soup.
1: There are some soups that have a little bit.
0: Well, but cereal's cold. It's not hot.
1: Soup can't be cold.
0: I don't eat much cold soup.
6: I don't either.
1: There are some.
0: Okay.
6: Are there?
1: Oh, yes.
6: There's hot, cold soup.
1: Yeah, like a cucumber. Some of these, you see them sometimes.
6: Really?
1: Oh, you go to a swanky restaurant.
6: They'll offer a cold soup.
1: A cold pea soup. Oh, yeah.
8: What?
1: Cold soup exists.
6: They don't have it at Golden Corral.
1: I don't want it, but it exists.
6: Yeah, I don't know.
8: Is a hot dog a sandwich, I think, is the most important question we could ask today.
6: Wow.
1: That one's been out there a while. No one's really ever figured that out, have they?
8: That's tough.
0: Cheese puffs, chips.
1: Here we go.
8: Cheese puffs are not chips.
0: Now they're on the chip aisle. They're right in the middle of the chips.
1: So are the nuts. We continue. Rick Burgess Show, unscreened phone calls.
0: Go ahead. Went like that.
9: Man, I tell you what, I just took an 18-wheeler.
1: All right.
6: There you go.
1: Rick Burgess Show, unscreened phone calls. Go ahead.
10: Morning, guys. How are y'all?
1: We're good. I hope you're well.
10: Sorry if I missed it. Adler, how's Kevin?
8: You know, we talked about it earlier.
1: We did.
8: And he's kind of
6: still with us.
8: He's kind of faking me out. He'll have a bad week and then he'll have a good one. And I'm like, buddy, I just called the vet and scheduled something. Now you're playing frisbee with the neighbors. Like, what's happening here?
6: Come on, man. He keeps faking
8: me out.
6: Consistency.
1: I don't know who it was, but somebody got to Kevin. Because the fact that happened this weekend, that he had all this exuberant energy.
8: Yeah. I mean, buddy, what's going on?
1: Right.
8: I was making arrangements.
1: Yeah. By the way, somebody
0: don't
1: just...
0: Don't be sad. He's better.
8: I'm not disappointed. I'm just shocked. Buddy, we almost did the long walk.
0: Right.
1: By the way, Bex, this text this morning, and I had forgotten. By the way, guys, Nancy Guthrie is still missing.
6: Wow.
0: Fact. Okay. Forgot.
8: Okay.
1: And Ukraine and Russia still at war.
0: Forgot.
8: Mm-hmm. And Iran, sure.
1: And Iran.
0: No, I hadn't forgotten that.
6: I hadn't forgotten.
1: We still don't have any kind of agreement, but we keep.
0: Need that turnaround.
1: Yep. Rick Burgess Show, unscreened phone calls. Go ahead.
9: Adler's one ugly.
8: Thank you, sir.
1: Thank you, buddy. Wow. Rick Burgess Show, unscreened phone calls. Go ahead.
11: I called my mother right in the 50th.
1: All right.
6: Good night.
0: A $50,000 check, I think is what he was about to say.
1: Rick Burgess Show, unscreened phone calls. Go ahead.
12: Mm-hmm.
1: Well, I would

0: about them double roundabouts?
1: Yeah, there's some out there.
2: I was in a roundabout. By the way, I meant to tell you, I successfully maneuvered a roundabout over the weekend.
3: Wow, look at you. All grown up.
2: Buying a Leatherwood.
4: That's one.
2: Yep.
4: That's the one I deal with.
2: Of course, just as I've been warning y'all, had some people too blocked in it.
4: Well, they know what's smarter.
2: I'm telling you, it won't be long until we'll be embracing socialism.
1: Yeah.
2: Oh, sorry, too late. Rick Burgess Show, unscreened phone calls. Go ahead.
5: Hey, guys, I thought it was kind of ironic. You know how y'all were just talking about the celebrity scandals going on or the use of their names?
2: Mm-hmm.
5: Did y'all just recently hear of that the actress that just got stabbed? I think it was Reese.
1: I saw you looking up. Yeah, I
4: remember now. No, with a knife. Yuck, yuck.
1: Stuff like that make you mad?
2: By the way, my corny joke guy at church told me to give you another one today.
1: Oh.
2: He comes in, and he's holding a cup of coffee. He said, I had to get another cup of coffee. Somebody stole my other cup of coffee. He said, I'm going down to the police station today to look at some mug shots.
4: So he's that guy. And Rick, when we were growing up, we had one in our neighborhood that had the airmail mailbox.
2: Yes.
4: They had the mailbox, then they had this one way up in the air, and it said airmail on it.
2: He told me, he said, be sure you tell Speedy that one.
1: Nah, I know. I got another no arms, no legs joke if you need it.
2: No, thank you.
1: Call one scam behind a boat.
2: Oh, unscreen phone calls. Go ahead.
6: Hey, guys. I got a question for Greg that me and some of the guys from work were talking about.
2: Okay.
6: All right, Greg. Say you're a single man and you got to pick one woman to spend the rest of your life with, Whoopi Goldberg or Tammy off 1,000-pound Sisters at her biggest.
2: At her biggest?
4: Oh, wow.
2: Come on, Whoopi.
4: Come on.
2: Big Tammy. I had to take the seat out of my vehicle and everything.
4: He just said, come on,
2: Whoopi. Come on, Whoopi. No way. Yo, Tammy at her biggest is unbelievable.
1: Come on.
2: Come on, Whoopi. Come on in here, Whoopi. We'll be right back to wrap up the hour.
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1: Thanks to all of you that enjoy that wonderful coffee and do make a difference. Okay, so a lot of things that we have out there, but today's show's running out of time, so this might be rapid fire a little bit. Let's start with Seth Rogen, go some celebrity news. Seth Rogen, you know, it's a shame when somebody starts out and you think, well, they're kind of entertaining. And then before you know it, they just become so annoying that you can't even really enjoy them anymore. And plus, Seth, like a lot of them, he's gone down that road. I can't remember the last time that he was in anything that would be of any interest. So Seth Rogen says that... He's explaining why he does not want children. None of us, I don't think, are going to lay awake tonight saying, oh no, Seth Rogen's not going to reproduce.
3: What?
1: But
3: oh, no.
1: Seth Rogen explains why he does not want kids and makes another one of these ridiculous statements that some of the Hollywood left continue to say. But here he goes talking about why he doesn't want any children.
4: Yeah, you don't need to have kids. Also, like, won't the world not be here in 30 years?
5: People describe having kids, yeah, as like brief glimmering moments of beauty amongst a sea of pain. It kind of, whereas not having kids is just, it's just lovely all the time. There's none of that. It's just great all day. I'm never like, I wish I had kids and I'm missing something by not having them. I'm more am doing stuff all the time where I look over at my wife and she looks at me and we're like, if we had kids, we couldn't do this.
1: True. Yeah, true. That is accurate. But consider this, what he considers to be more valuable than the things you would be doing if you had kids.
3: Mm-hmm.
1: But this, and a little bit, but I think he means it. He's using humor. It's affecting. I mean, we have

0: them have. And he started trying to kind of theorize on why that is. And it was pretty interesting. But this is becoming the trend. But Seth Rogen, if he and his wife don't want to produce any more people with the point of view he has, that's good with me. I want to see young people, you know, having big families, but that's good with that. Belichick says not so.
1: World in years or something like. Why? What world? The world anthem pop. The biggest threat to nuclear war. Is that true? We can see.
0: Term, yeah.
2: Yes.
0: But I would also like to ask Seth Rogen, I wonder how many pets he has.
3: Yeah. Mm-hmm.
0: Now, my life is better without pets. But for some people, that's not the case. I wonder if he deems pets to bring so much joy, but not children.
1: The thing is with pets, though, it's just I put so much time into training Kevin, being with Kevin, hanging with my dog, Kevin.
0: Yeah.
1: And something that struck me just a year or two into it was I am not going to be able to really impart any true wisdom or values or morals into this animal. And they're not going to pass it on either. And that's just.
0: But children,
1: you can.
0: Yeah.
1: And yes, it's a grind. And young people come in here and they'll email me all the time and say, "Man, I'm right there with you. I'm right there in the quote unquote trenches." It's obviously not, grind. It every day is long. And when you shut the door on your kid's bedroom, you really hope that door stays shut because you're exhausted. But I wouldn't trade it for anything in the world. And I know you guys feel the exact same way. There's nothing. And to have a life of nothing but joy and happiness and quote unquote feeling good all the time, pursuing that is a great way to end up miserable.
0: Yeah, I think the point that you're exactly right, Adler. And I think we need to understand, I would say the same thing about my faith in Christ. My redemption has not made my life easier. It's just made it better. Raising little children is not an easier life. It's just a better life. You know, taking care of aging parents is very difficult and it's not easy, but it has extreme value because of the returning the favor of parents that took care of you.
2: Mm-hmm.
0: What is this notion that nothing's good unless it's easy?
3: Yeah.
0: You know, that just isn't true.
2: Yeah.
0: There's a lot of things that are difficult, but they give you a better life, not an easier life, but a better life. And that's the part he's missing.
2: Yeah.
0: And that's kind of the same point you made, just in a different way, Adler, so I agree with you. Let's go to, is it Vivek or Vivek? How we say his name?
1: Vivek.
0: Ramaswamy.
1: Yeah. Speaking of.
0: Yeah. Sometimes we forget that he's a Muslim.
1: Or is he?
0: Oh, he's Indian. He's Hindu. I'm sorry. He's Hindu.
1: Lots of gods.
0: Yeah. So remember this. Because you got to be careful. We talk about this a lot. There's a lot of people that believe in Jesus, but do they believe in the right Jesus? Here's Vivek Ramaswamy. Talking to us about Jesus and getting Jesus completely incorrect. All right, here you go.
4: All right, buddy.
5: Yeah, so I'll be very honest. Not a hard question at all. So in our faith tradition, Jesus Christ is a son of God. I know that is different than saying he's the son of God, but that is my view of Jesus Christ. He's got our family. Do we worship in churches? Yes, we do. Is that compatible with our faith? Yes, it is. One true God in many forms. So that's different, and I understand that.
6: That is different. The only way to heaven is through Jesus Christ.
5: I think that is the path. That is a path to heaven is the way we look at it. But belief in God is what we say. Yeah. Belief in the one true God. That's the way I look at it.
0: Yeah, so you saw a guy trying to really witness to him. He's saying there's not many ways into eternity in the presence of the one true God. The only way is through redemption provided by Jesus Christ, because unlike what you believe, talking to Vivek, Jesus is not just a God. He was God. And he's saying, but he's just reminding everybody that his faith, that would not be the case. And so he's got a form of Jesus, but redemption rides on having the correct Jesus. And this man's trying to explain that to him. And so he doesn't agree with that. But if he's a Hindu, he wouldn't agree with that. So, but I commend this guy for trying to help him and explain that. And I commend Ramaswamy for at least having a civil conversation about it.
2: Yeah.
0: And explaining where he differs. Yeah. But he does differ. Top of the hour. Thanks for being with us. We have had a blast today. If you missed any of the show today, go back and grab it. The whole archive will be available on our podcast channel and our YouTube channel, so you can catch any part you might have missed.
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Welcome to the work week. Did you do something fun over the weekend? Get together with the fam, do some gardening. Whatever you did that was fun, tell me about it. That's totally awesome news. 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You could be on with me, Martha Quinn, at 1040.

0: 100.3 The River, Huntsville's greatest hits. Wise words from Belinda Carlisle are on the way. Heaven is a place on earth. I'm Martha Quinn. Each morning right here, I check in with you and your totally awesome news. Sometimes you never know when totally awesome news is right around the corner.
1: I lost my wife about a year ago, and I recently found somebody that lost their husband about a year and a half ago. We seem to be hitting it off very nicely. Could be a connection. We're going to see. She's a sweetheart.
0: How lovely, and it must be such a relief in a way to be with somebody who understands on a very real and deep level what it's like to lose a spouse. 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

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Minutes after 11 o'clock on the Monday that's going to lead to Mother's Day this Sunday. I'm Martha Quinn. People are expected to spend $38 billion on moms this year. On what? Find out in your wellness shot next.

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They are currently playing at the Fontainebleau Hotel in Las Vegas. Imagine being in Vegas, going down to the pool, plopping down on a pool chair, and next to you is Simon Le Bon. Ah! I'll tell you what they're up to. In News That Rocks at 11:40. Happy Monday. Here's Club Nouveau.

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0: Free to Love with their longtime musical collaborator, Nile Rodgers of Chic. He's in the video. It's like a send-up of old school dance shows, almost like a mixture between American Bandstand and a little bit of MTV's Club MTV. It's so fun. I'm going to post the video on my socials. Once again, it's called Free to Love. I'm at Martha Quinn Presents on Facebook, at Martha Quinn on Twitter /X. Duran Duran are currently playing a string of shows at the Fontainebleau Hotel in Las Vegas. 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That is your news that rocks. Appreciate you hanging out. Stay close. Today's mixtape, three songs with something in common, kicks off at noon.
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1: A long time ago in a galaxy far, far away, called the 70s, the first Star Wars movie came out and a culture was born. 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

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Heading to Venus started today's mixtape, three songs about space to celebrate Star Wars Day. 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

0: 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She has got me singing G-L-O-R-I-A, Gloria. 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
1: I never thought that this was even real because I try, and I just kept doing it anyway.
0: And it paid off. She won $1,000. 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Next keyword you hear, take a shot. 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

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Minutes after 1 o'clock, happy Star Wars Day. Martha Quinn with you. You can make it really happy by winning $1,000 just by typing one word. That's what the key words are. You type them on our website. Your phone could ring. But the good news, you won a grand.

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Thanks for hanging with me, Martha Quinn. The next keyword that could land you $1,000 is up in minutes. You know what's weird about hearing Manic Monday on a Monday is it makes you feel really good, especially when you hear about Kissing Valley.

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0: 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And at the heart of it all was Martha Quinn. 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

0: Huntsville's greatest hits, 100.3 The River. May the 4th be with you. Today, Star Wars Day, could be the day you pick up $1,000 like Demetrius did.
1: Keep trying. 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
0: Thanks, Demetrius. Martha Queen am I? That's a bad Yoda, but stay here for the $1,000 keyword that could land you a grand.

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Huntsville's greatest hits, 100.3 The River. Even though it's Star Wars Day, you don't need a lightsaber to win $1,000. You need our website. When you hear a keyword, type that word on our website. Your phone could ring with the good news that you landed a grand. I'm Martha Quinn. See you tomorrow. Miss you, ready? Go, go.

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1: 100.3 The River, Huntsville's greatest hits. Hello, it's Dan McLean. How you doing on this beautiful Monday in the Tennessee Valley? Oh, and may the 4th be with you, in case you haven't heard that a million times already today. Cinco de Drinko is tomorrow. How about that?

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That's Green Day on 100.3, the River, Huntsville's greatest hits. You know, they have never had a number one song on the Billboard Hot 100 chart ever. Closest they ever came was number two. But this lady, Paula Abdul, went to number one with this song back in 1989. Here's Straight Up.

100.3 The River, Huntsville's Greatest Hits. I'm Dan McLean, and I cannot believe it. My wife did it again. She picked the winner at the Kentucky Derby. I'll tell you all about that coming up in 8 minutes. Hang tight. Here's Guns N' Roses in Paradise City on the River.

0: 100.3, the River, Huntsville's greatest hits. That's Genesis and Invisible Touch. And I'm sending that song out to my wife, Karen, today because did you see the Kentucky Derby over the weekend? Wasn't that exciting? It wasn't exciting for me because none of my horses won. Not a single horse that I picked came anywhere near running for the roses and winning that thing. But my wife now, she picked Golden Tempo to win that thing with like 23-1 odds, I think it ended up being. And she made big bank, baby. Let me just tell you, she has folding money right now. And she folded it right up and she put it in her back pocket. No sharesies, which, you know, I understand. That's fine. She deserved it. She studied hard for that quiz. I swear, she put pencil to paper for like 3 hours before the Kentucky Derby on Saturday to figure out who to choose. And she did it again. She does this all the time. And she won't tell me what her secret is. It's that invisible touch. Anyway, I knew I was marrying a winner when I met her way, way, way back when. Hey, it's Dan.
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100.3 The River, Huntsville's greatest hits. I'm Dan McClain. That is Berlin and the love theme from Top Gun, Take My Breath Away. I'm Dan McClain. Mother's Day is coming up this Sunday. Do something nice for Mom. She is the most important person in your life. You know that, don't you? Here is Billy Joel.

Tom Petty, 100.3 The River, Huntsville's greatest hits. I can't wait till tomorrow. There is a big party going on. We're going to talk about it in around 8 minutes. Don't go away. Here's Minute Work on The River.

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0: 100.3 The River, Huntsville's greatest hits. I'm Dan McLean with you on this fourth day of May. I know, may the fourth be with you and all that stuff, but this is just to get us through to tomorrow, which is the big day. This is like Christmas Eve because we're getting to Cinco de Drinco tomorrow. You know, having a little tamale, a little tequila with our Mexican friends and neighbors and my little friend Phil Sandoval, you know, going over there and having some fun. He's got big parties going on tomorrow, not at his house, but at his businesses. You can stop by Lola's or Phil Sandoval's Mexican restaurant. I love it over there. By the way, I went to Lola's last week and I had a chorizo taco. Oh my gosh. So amazing. You should try it when you go by sometime. Anyway, and tomorrow would be a great day. I was thinking how sad this is though, because how many Tuesdays are there in a year? There's like 52 Tuesdays in a year. Cinco de Mayo had to land on a Tuesday, which took away an additional day to celebrate Mexican food, as if we needed an additional day. But we could have had 53, but instead we're blending it all together into a Taco Tuesday. So anyway, get out there and have some fun. Love you, Phil.
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0: a thing called Book It. It was a summer reading program, and if you read enough books, you got a free pizza, a personal pan pizza. Well, they're bringing it back again, and it started on May the 1st, and it actually doesn't run until the month of June, but you can go and sign up right now for your kids, and you can go through the Book It app starting right now and set monthly reading goals and track the progress over the summer. And if you hit those goals, boom, it's pizza time for the kid. Yeah, that's really cool. You've got time. Go check it out. Book it. Yeah. Pizza Hut. Mm.
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0: 100.3 The River, Huntsville's greatest hits. I'm Dan McLean. Growing up, I loved the Supremes, my sister's all-time favorite group. And this is a great Phil Collins cover of a Supreme song.
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100.3 The River, Huntsville's greatest hits. I'm Dan McLean, checking out for the night. Thank you for spending time with me here this afternoon. I'll be back tomorrow at 3 o'clock. Going to leave you with Paul McCartney and Wings on the River. When you were